0: yesterday, he said he'd stay on and prove his doubters wrong. Our deputy political editor Sam Coates says this is a notable development.
1: The fact that she has decided to be amongst those leading the cabinet charge, saying that Keir Starmer's time is basically up in number 10, is hugely, hugely significant.
0: Health officials here say none of the 20 British people isolating at a hospital on the Wirral are testing positive for hantavirus. They've returned to the UK after being on a cruise at the centre of an outbreak. There are fresh fears that the conflict between the US and Iran is at a stalemate. President Donald Trump claims the current ceasefire is on life support. Deaths caused by alcohol in the UK have fallen to their lowest levels since 2021. New figures show 9,809 people died from alcohol-specific causes in 2024. In sport, and Hull City kept their Premier League promotion hopes alive with a 2-0 win at Millwall in their Championship playoff semi. Mo Bellumi and Joe Gellhart came off the bench to score the vital goals at the Den. And boss Sergei Yakirovich felt his side were fully deserving of the victory.
2: Great feeling, amazing feeling. We were fantastic today because we knew today they will start very strong in the game, but we respond very well and we go to Wembley.
0: They will face Southampton or Middlesbrough at Wembley. Their semi-final is goalless going into the second leg tonight at St Mary's Stadium. And Tottenham missed the chance to take a big step towards Premier League safety as they were held to a 1-1 draw by Leeds United. Spurs sit 2 points clear of West Ham with two games each left to play. That's the latest. I'm Stevie Shillinglaw.
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0: From the Sky News Centre at 2, more than 70 Labour MPs are calling on Sir Keir Starmer to stand down after a devastating set of election losses last week. The Home Secretary Shabana Mahmood is reportedly among those urging the Prime Minister to resign. The PM's future could hinge on a cabinet meeting taking place later this morning. Claire Ainslie is the PM's former Director of Policy and is warning against the chaos of a leadership battle.
1: I don't think it is in the country's interests, but what the team at Number 10 need to be focused on is ensuring that they get as much support as possible. And crucially, that cabinet meeting tomorrow really needs to be clear about how they are pulling together.
0: The UK Health Security Agency says it's very encouraging that 20 British nationals self-isolating in a UK hospital are asymptomatic and testing negative for hantavirus. The head of the World Health Organization says it's not another COVID. The US president says the ceasefire with Iran is very fragile after rejecting the latest set of peace proposals put forward by Tehran. Donald Trump's expected to use a trip to China this week to urge President Xi Jinping to put pressure on Iran. There are concerns some kitchen worktops could be leaving those who've installed them with a fatal lung disease. Australia has become the first country to ban quartz worktops after a surge in cases of silicosis. Tottenham are now 2 points clear of the Premier League's relegation zone after they drew 1-1 with Leeds United. Matthias Tell put the hosts in front, but then gave away a penalty that was scored by Dominic Calvert-Lewin. And boss Roberto De Zerbi says they can take a lot of positives from the game.
2: We play a good game, not great, but Leeds played a good game. We showed the right spirit, everyone. I'm happy for the attitude, I'm happy for the behavior, for the mentality. But we know and we move on.
0: And Britain's driving test booking rules are changing from today. Only learners are now allowed to book and manage tests. That's the latest. I'm Stevie Shillinglaw.
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0: From the Sky News Centre at 3, the Home Secretary is reportedly among those calling for the Prime Minister to consider his position. Four junior members of government have quit, calling on Sir Keir Starmer to resign. More than 70 MPs from his own party also say they want him to step aside following last week's election results. But yesterday the Prime Minister was defiant, promising to prove his doubters wrong. Labour peer Baroness Hazarika thinks he should go.
1: With a really, really heavy heart, I'm not saying that changing the leader will guarantee that Labour can turn things around, but I think it could give Labour a better shot.
0: The Home Office hasn't yet commented. None of the 20 British people who've returned from a hantavirus-hit cruise ship are showing symptoms of the disease. An official from the UK Health Security Agency says none of the people in isolation at a hospital on the Wirral have tested positive for the virus. There are fresh fears that the conflict between the US and Iran is at a stalemate. President Donald Trump claims the current ceasefire is on life support. Britain's driving test booking rules are changing from today. Only learners are now allowed to book and manage tests. The DVSA hopes the move will crack down on bots and black market resales as average waiting times rise above 22 weeks. In sport, and Hull City kept their hopes of championship promotion alive after getting past Millwall in their playoff semi-final. Second half goals from Mo Bellumi and Joe Gellhart secured them a 2-0 win at the Den. And captain Louis Coyle says it's a great achievement.
2: We've grafted all year to put ourselves in this position, and it wasn't just a case of us making up the playoffs. We fully believed going into the two legs against a very, very good Millwall side that we could come out on top. Again, game at home, a little bit cagey. And then we come here today, and what a fantastic performance from the lads. So professional.
0: And Tottenham missed a chance to take a big step towards Premier League safety as they were held to a 1-1 draw by Leeds United. Spurs sit 2 points clear of West Ham with two games each left to play. That's the latest. I'm Stevie Shillinglaw.
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0: Here's Alex, pedalling off to work. And here's Nikki, driving off for a morning coffee. You know the drill, Nikki. Allow at least 1.5 meters when overtaking cyclists, or more if driving over 30 miles per hour. And for horse riders, like Joe and Daisy here, slow down to under 10 miles per hour and allow at least 2 meters. Whoever you meet, travel like you know them. 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

0: From the Sky News Centre at 4, the Home Secretary is reportedly among those calling on the Prime Minister to resign. Sources say Shabana Mahmood is urging Sir Keir Starmer to step down following a disappointing set of election results. More than 70 of his own MPs have publicly called for him to step aside. Yesterday, he said he would stay in post and prove his doubters wrong. Our deputy political editor, Sam Coates, says this is a notable development.
1: The fact that she has decided to be amongst those leading the cabinet charge, saying that Keir Starmer's time is basically up in number 10, is hugely, hugely significant.
0: The UK Health Security Agency says it's very encouraging that 20 British nationals self-isolating in a UK hospital are asymptomatic and testing negative for hantavirus. The head of the World Health Organization says it's not another COVID. The US president says the ceasefire with Iran is very fragile after rejecting the latest set of peace proposals put forward by Tehran. Donald Trump's expected to use a trip to China this week to urge President Xi Jinping to put pressure on Iran. A man's been charged with 5 counts of attempted murder after a car hit pedestrians in Nottinghamshire. One person remains in a life-threatening condition following the collision in Arnold in the early hours of Saturday morning. Tottenham missed a chance to take a big step towards Premier League safety as they were held to a 1-1 draw by Leeds United. Matthias Tell put the hosts ahead in North London, but he later conceded a penalty that Dominic Calvert-Lewin converted. Spurs sit 2 points clear of West Ham, and boss Roberto De Zerbi says it's still another step towards a survival target.
2: When you fight for the relegation, you have to stay stronger, not with the legs, but with the head. And to push until the end. And also, if we win today, it's not finished yet.
0: And Britain's driving test booking rules are changing from today. Only learners are now allowed to book and manage tests. That's the latest. I'm Stevie Shillinglaw.
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2: I'm losing my self-control. Yeah, you're starting to trickle back in. But I don't wanna fall down the rabbit hole.

0: is Switch. There are two types of drive you can have on the motorway. One that feels like this. Or one that feels... like this. The difference is just a few little changes. Like giving more space to the car in front. Or not hogging the middle lane. Because being a little more considerate on the road actually reduces congestion and collisions. Which transforms everyone's journey. So we all feel a little less... and a lot more... National Highways.
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3: 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Click your seatbelt, because you're twice as likely to be killed or seriously injured if you don't. 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
3: 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Oh, yes.

0: From the Sky News Centre at 5, the Prime Minister will chair a cabinet meeting later this morning as more than 70 Labour MPs call for his resignation. Sir Keir Starmer is under increasing pressure to quit after a bruising set of election results last week. It's reported Home Secretary Shabana Mahmood is among those urging the PM to go after yesterday's reset speech failed to win over critics. Labour MP Charlotte Nicholls thinks the PM should put the country first.
1: What he hasn't had is the amount of domestic grip that is needed. A lot of us have had some misgivings for a while. We have wanted to give him that benefit of the doubt, but we have reached a point where actually the risk of him continuing in post is, I think, greater than the risk of him going.
0: None of the 20 British people who've returned to the UK from a cruise at the centre of a hantavirus outbreak are showing any symptoms of the virus. They're being monitored in a hospital on the Wirral along with a German national and a passenger from Japan. The UK and France will co-host a meeting of 40 defence ministers later as efforts to reopen the Strait of Hormuz continue. It comes as both Washington and Tehran rejected each other's peace proposals. Retail sales fell sharply in April as weak consumer confidence and the timing of Easter hit spending. Figures from the British Retail Consortium show sales down 3% compared with a year ago. Hull City kept their Premier League promotion hopes alive with a 2-0 win at Millwall in their Championship playoff semi. Boss Sergei Yakirovic felt his side were deserving of the victory.
2: Great feeling, amazing feeling. We were fantastic today because we knew today they will start very strong in the game, but we respond very well and we go to Wembley.
0: They will face Southampton or Middlesbrough at Wembley. And Tottenham missed the chance to take a big step towards Premier League safety as they were held to a 1-1 draw by Leeds United. Spurs now sit just 2 points clear of West Ham with 2 games each left to play. That's the latest. I'm Stevie Shillinglaw.
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0: From the Sky News Centre at 6. It's reported Home Secretary Shabana Mahmood has joined more than 70 Labour MPs in calling for the Prime Minister to resign. Four junior members of the government have quit after losing confidence in Sir Keir Starmer's leadership. Speaking yesterday, he was defiant.
1: Yes, I acknowledge the results are tough. Yes, I acknowledge that we've lost brilliant representatives across the United Kingdom. And I have a responsibility for that. But I also have a responsibility to deliver the change that we were elected and that we promised this country.
0: The PM will chair what's being described as a make-or-break cabinet meeting this morning. Last week's elections in Scotland, Wales and England saw Labour's share of the vote slump. Claire Ainslie is the PM's former director of policy.
2: It's not as if you get another leader and all of the problems that the country faces suddenly disappear. What we saw in the election last Thursday wasn't just that Labour lost votes to reform. People started voting for multiple parties.
0: The UK Health Security Agency says 20 British nationals caught up in a hantavirus outbreak aren't showing symptoms and are testing negative. They're isolating at a hospital on the Wirral after arriving back in the UK. The UK and France will co-host a meeting involving 40 defence ministers later as efforts to reopen the Strait of Hormuz continue. Washington and Tehran both rejected each other's latest peace proposals. Morrisons and the NHS are putting cancer advice on own brand bath and shower gel bottles across the UK. The labels will urge shoppers to look out for signs including lumps and skin changes while washing. Tottenham conceded towards the end as they were held to a 1-1 draw by Leeds United in the Premier League. Spurs are now 2 points above third from bottom West Ham. And the rules for booking driving tests are changing today because of fears bots are creating huge backlogs. Now only learners will be allowed to book and manage tests. That's the latest. I'm Fader Silver.
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1: You're both on the same road. 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And be aware of motorbikes. Because when we look out for each other, everyone gets where they're going safely. Motorbike safety. 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National Highways.
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3: Not too late. 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Once you're in, the British government can't get you out. Don't throw your life away. Yeah.

0: From the Sky News Centre at 7. Not even 2 years after a landslide victory took Keir Starmer into Downing Street, he's now facing the biggest leadership crisis of his premiership. The Prime Minister is being met with calls from more than 70 of his own MPs to resign following last week's disastrous election results. He's to chair a cabinet meeting this morning where some of his top team will reportedly tell him to announce a timeline for leaving. Culture Secretary Lisa Nandy still backing him.
1: Going forwards, what you're going to see from this Labour government is a Prime Minister who will go out and wear his heart on his sleeve, who will show that he is prepared to go out and fight any system that stands in the way of making people's lives better.
0: The Home Secretary is reportedly one of those who says he should announce a plan for stepping down. Yesterday, the PM insisted he would stay and prove doubters wrong. Our Deputy Political Editor Sam Coates says this is a notable development.
2: The fact that she has decided to be amongst those leading the Cabinet charge, saying that Keir Starmer's time is basically up in Number 10, is hugely, hugely significant.
0: In other news, Iran's warning the US that its armed forces are ready to respond to any aggression. The American president has said the ceasefire between the two is on life support. Clinical assessments and testing are well underway on 20 British nationals from the cruise ship hit by Hansa virus. They're spending 3 days in a hospital on the Wirral. In sport, Tottenham missed the chance to take a big step towards Premier League safety as they were held to a 1-1 draw by Leeds United. Spurs sit 2 points clear of West Ham with 2 games each left to play. And only learners and not instructors can book driving tests from today. It's the Help Stop bots snapping up appointments and selling them for a profit. That's the latest. I'm Faye De Silva.
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4: This morning brings a cool, partly cloudy start with temperatures around 4 degrees. Into the afternoon, skies turn more generally cloudy, and there's a fair chance of some light rain by early afternoon, with highs of about 12 degrees. Later this afternoon, any showers should ease, and you'll see some brighter, partly cloudy spells returning. Overall, a chilly start, warming to a mild but showery day, with the best of the brighter breaks coming later in the afternoon.
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Well, at least Monday's out of the way. That's one thing we can say. And it's reasonably bright. First thing, Switch Radio Breakfast with me, Ben Ellis. Loads to come, as usual. Tell you all about it shortly.

0: starting with Adele. Hello. It's 9 minutes past seven. Tuesday morning. Hope all is well with you. Yes, Monday out of the way. Plain sailing now for the rest of the week. Switch Radio Breakfast with me, Ben Ellis. Well, there's one story that's dominating in terms of the papers, and we're gonna take a look at that very shortly here on the show. Plenty more to come besides
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0: Bangles and Eternal Flame, Switch Radio Breakfast. Tuesday morning, the Channel 4 news music in the background tells us that it's time for a look at the front pages of the papers. Like we said, one story is dominating. Sakir Starmer is facing an open mutiny following calls from within the Labour Party for him to step down as Prime Minister. That's the Sun. More than 70 MPs have urged Sakir Starmer to resign, with Cabinet Ministers telling the PM to set out a timeline for his departure, according to The Times. At least three Cabinet Ministers, including Home Secretary and Birmingham MP, of course, Shabana Mahmood, have called on the Prime Minister to consider his position. That's the Daily Telegraph. Sakir Starmer's premiership is in free fall, writes the Daily Mail, with a number of Cabinet Ministers urging him to resign. The Daily Star is comparing calls from within the Labour Party for the Prime Minister to resign with an episode of the popular TV show The Traitors. Yes, the Labour Party is in an open revolt against Sakir Starmer, despite him vowing to prove his doubters wrong in a speech delivered yesterday, according to the iPaper. The Prime Minister is in the fight of his life as he faces calls to step down, writes the Daily Mirror. Sakir Starmer features on the front page of The Guardian, which claims the PM's grip on power appears to be slipping away. The Daily Express leads with the headline, PM on the edge after a number of ministerial aides resigned amid calls for Sakir Starmer to quit. Sakir Starmer is facing what the Financial Times is calling an escalating crisis after more than 70 MPs urged the Prime Minister to step down. The Prime Minister has faced calls to quit while a number of junior members of the government resigned yesterday, reports the Metro. That's the only story in town. Front page of the papers on this Tuesday morning here on Switch Radio.
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0: Made for Birmingham. It's the award-winning Switch Radio with Dermot Kennedy. Something to Someone. It's 19 minutes past 7 here on this Tuesday morning. If you're waking up on this Tuesday and it is your birthday today, we're going to find out which famous people you share your big day with in this hour. We've got three brilliant Midlands Music Guarantee tracks to play for you. Three visits to the Midlands Magazine. We've got the shout-out to our early workers. We've got Showbiz News as well.
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0: 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But the answer to yesterday's mathematical twiddle coming next.
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0: Switch Radio Breakfast here on this Tuesday morning. How did you get on yesterday, Birmingham, with the mathematical twiddle that we set you? It was first thing on a Monday morning. You do maths, it is the law. So the question we asked you, and I love questions like this. You might hate them, but I love questions like this. A train leaves the station at 1500 hours, 3 o'clock in the afternoon, travelling at 240 kilometres per hour. Another train leaves the same station an hour later at 4 o'clock, 1600 hours, travelling at 360 kilometres per hour. When will the second train catch up to the first? So that's all we were asking. So a train leaves the station at 3 o'clock, travelling at 240 kilometres per hour. Another train leaves the same station an hour later, travelling at 360 kilometres per hour. When will the second train catch up to the first? Well done to you if you got this right. The answer is 6 o'clock. That's how long it will take. They'll meet after 2 hours of the second train leaving the station. So, yeah, well done to you if you got that right. Brand new twiddle coming, like we said, later on this morning.
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0: 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And it's time for our first Midlands Music Guarantee track of the day. This is beautiful. UB40, Ali Campbell and the late great Astro. Their version of Bill Withers' Lean On Me on Switch Radio.

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Championing local artists is what we're all about. UB40, Ali Campbell, the late great Astro with Lean On Me. That's our first one of the day. 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

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Here on Switch Radio Breakfast this Tuesday morning, heading for the first time today to the Midlands Magazine. After this, from Asake and DJ Snake,

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Made for Birmingham is the award-winning Switch Radio with Kygo and One Republic, Lose Somebody, and Jesse J, Who You Are before that. Nearly 8 o'clock, big day potentially in Downing Street. We'll have the latest in the news, which is next.

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1: From the Sky News Centre at 8, the Prime Minister is meeting his top team in about an hour and a half for a cabinet meeting crucial to his future. Some of his ministers want him to quit, but others are reportedly preparing to tell Sir Keir Starmer to lay out a plan for leaving. 74 of his own MPs no longer think he's up to the job following disastrous election results. Chief Secretary to the Prime Minister, Darren Jones, has been choosing his words carefully this morning.
2: Colleagues are asking the Prime Minister to consider different options in the future. And as I say, he rightfully is listening to them. It'd be wrong if he wasn't listening to them. Look, I'm not going to get ahead of any decision that the Prime Minister may or may not take. He was very clear yesterday that he will not be walking away.
1: Last week's elections in Scotland, Wales and England saw Labour's share collapse. Claire Ainslie is the PM's former director of policy.
3: It's not as if you get another leader and all of the problems that the country faces suddenly disappear. What we saw in the election last Thursday wasn't just that Labour lost votes to Reform. People started voting for multiple parties.
1: Meanwhile, there will be a vote later to see who will become the First Minister of Wales. Rhun Ap Iorwerth, the leader of Plaid Cymru, is expected to get the job after his party won the most seats in the Welsh Parliament. In other news, passengers from the Hantavirus cruise ship will stay at a hospital on the Wirral while they have clinical and public health assessments. They're being asked to isolate for up to 45 days by authorities. Iran's warning the US that its armed forces are ready to respond to any aggression. The American president has said the ceasefire between the two is on life support. And in sport, Tottenham conceded towards the end as they were held to a 1-1 draw by Leeds United in the Premier League. Spurs are now 2 points above third from bottom West Ham with 2 games left. That's the latest. I'm Faye De Silva.
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5: This morning brings a cool, partly cloudy start with temperatures around 4 degrees. Into the afternoon, skies turn more generally cloudy, and there's a fair chance of some light rain by early afternoon, with highs of about 12 degrees. Later this afternoon, any showers should ease, and you'll see some brighter, partly cloudy spells returning. Overall, a chilly start, warming to a mild but showery day, with the best of the brighter breaks coming later in the afternoon.
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0: Hey, no rip rolling here. We do the real thing. Never Gonna Give You Up from Rick Astley. Lovely stuff. Switch Radio Breakfast here on this Tuesday morning. Just looking out the window. It's quite bright, isn't it? There's a bit of a breeze about. But nice enough. We're supposed to be getting chillier, isn't it, as the week goes on. But yeah, nice enough at the moment. We still got showbiz news to do in this hour. Midlands Music Guarantee track number 2. We've got the Midlands Magazine, some local headlines to give you, and of course the shout out to our early workers. It's coming next.
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You know, I saw their first appearance on Top of the Pops in 1981 on YouTube recently, where they performed Just Can't Get Enough, and Simon Bates introduced them as Depeche Mode.

Switch Radio Breakfast, Tuesday morning with me, Ben Ellis. It is time at 11 minutes past 8 to salute the hearty stock, the core of Britain, the backbone of this nation. We are talking about our early workers. We're talking about anybody who gets up ridiculously early, first thing in the morning, and goes to work for a living, maybe voluntarily, maybe vocationally, for the love of the job. Why not? And it could be any sector of working life. Could be in retail, could be, I don't know, transport, working on the roads, making deliveries, catering, hospitality, our amazing emergency services and the NHS, anything that requires you to listen to your alarm clock at, I don't know, 3, 4 a.m. and to use my dance expression, get out of your pit. So, yeah, it's what we're all about. We just take the time just to say thank you and give our appreciation. We take a couple of minutes out of our day just to hand the airwaves over to you. Costs nothing and just makes us all feel a little bit better. So, early workers in Birmingham, the Black Country, and Solihull, we salute you and thank you.

0: Made for Birmingham, it's the award-winning Switch Radio with James Arthur, Josh Franceschi, Lose My Mind, 16 minutes past 8 here on this Tuesday morning. Of course, we all know, because it's going to be going on for the next 18 months, the roadworks, the building, the construction around Saltley Viaduct, it's closed now, closed earlier this week. You need to allow more time for your journey, and in particular, Drew's Lane, Wardend Road Junction in Saltley, multi-way traffic signals in both directions due to the essential works by BT, apparently. So you can expect delays in the area due to the works, with additional impact from the nearby Saltley Viaduct closure. Is there anything more frustrating and irritating than temporary traffic lights?
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It's the Kid Laroi and Back When You Were Mine, Switch Radio Breakfast, 8:22, Tuesday morning. Some local headlines, and we know, of course, it's all over the papers this morning, and we heard it in the news at 8 o'clock that pressure is mounting on the Prime Minister today. One of the MPs who called for Keir Starmer to resign is Birmingham Erdington MP Paulette Hamilton. She's appeared here on Switch Radio in the past. Ms Hamilton warned the party must wake up or risk losing the next general election to Reform UK. In a speech yesterday, Sir Keir acknowledged he has doubters but vowed to fight on. In the city centre, an inquest has opened into the death of 40-year-old Richard Ayling, who died after falling several floors from the Herman and Cooper rooftop bar on Colmore Row. The coroner has described the death as unnatural and adjourned the hearing until August. And police have arrested a man in his 40s following a double stabbing at the Luna Springs music venue in Digbeth on Saturday night. One victim remains in hospital and officers are appealing for witnesses with mobile phone footage to come forward.

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0: And this is track number 2 on the Midlands Music Guarantee this morning. Just a cracking record, isn't it? Brian Young Cannibals. And She Drives Me Crazy. Tuesday morning, the Midlands Music Guarantee here on Switch Radio.

On the half hour, all day, every day, the Midlands Music Guarantee here on Switch Radio, where we champion our local artists. Fine Young Cannibals, 1989 was the year for She Drives Me Crazy. Absolutely brilliant. One more for you on the show in about an hour's time. Could be from any era, genre, style of music. They could be legends. You could be hearing them for the very first time. Could be music that you are responsible for as well. All you need to do is head over to our website, switchradio.co.uk, search for the uploader section, fill in the form, upload your track, and you never know, one day, it could be you.

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Cat Burns, Endgame. Minutes to 9, Tuesday morning, Switch Radio Breakfast. Let's do some showbiz news then. And Dua Lipa is suing tech giant Samsung for $15 million, claiming the company used her image without permission to help sell televisions. According to court papers filed in California, the pop star alleges Samsung featured a copyrighted image of her on TV packaging sold across the United States, creating the impression she endorsed the product. The lawsuit claims the company continued using the image even after being warned to stop. Samsung has not yet publicly commented on the legal action. Meanwhile, new claims involving Sarah Ferguson and disgraced rapper Sean Combs are making headlines. Reports linked to a forthcoming royal biography allege the Duchess of York had what's described as a friends with benefits relationship with Combs. However, sources close to Ferguson have reportedly dismissed the claims as fabricated. The story has sparked huge reaction online following publication over the weekend. And there are further developments in the murder trial surrounding former former Lost Prophets frontman Ian Watkins, is what I was trying to say. Leeds Crown Court has heard that the inmate accused of murdering Watkins inside HMP Wakefield appeared smug and smirking following the fatal attack last October. Prosecutors say Rico Goodell laughed with prison officers after the incident and allegedly told Watkins to have a good night's sleep. The court also heard claims the defendant believed the killing would make him famous. Goodell denies murder.

Made for Birmingham, it's the award-winning Switch Radio, Robbie Williams, No Regrets, Robin and Blow My Mind before that. Big day in Downing Street, we'll get the latest in the news at 9, which is next. After Bruno Mars.

0: From the Sky Centre at 9. The Prime Minister is a half hour or so away from talks with his top team, which could decide his future in the job. Sir Keir Starmer has his weekly cabinet meeting with ministers split on his future.
1: Did the Prime Minister resign, Mr. Lammy? Is it over for Keir Starmer?
2: Is it all over?
1: Will you ask him to step down, Mr. Lammy?
0: That's reporters shouting questions at the deputy PM in Downing Street earlier. Some ministers want him to resign along with 74 of his backbench MPs. Speaking yesterday, Sir Keir Starmer remained defiant.
3: Yes, I acknowledge the results are tough. Yes, I acknowledge that we've lost brilliant representatives across the United Kingdom. And I have a responsibility for that. But I also have a responsibility to deliver the change that we were elected and that we promised this country.
0: But that speech and last week's dismal election results didn't dampen speculation. The Home Secretary is reportedly one of those who says the PM should announce a plan for stepping down. Here's our Deputy Political Editor, Sam Coates.
4: The fact that she has decided to be amongst those leading the Cabinet charge, saying that Keir Starmer's time is basically up in Number 10, is hugely, hugely significant.
0: Elsewhere, a man's been charged over an attack at a former synagogue in East London. The 45-year-old's accused of arson with intent to endanger life in Whitechapel in Tower Hamlets a week ago. Morrison's and the NHS are putting cancer advice on own brand bath and shower gel bottles across the UK. The labels will urge shoppers to look out for signs, including lumps while washing. Tottenham missed the chance to take a big step towards Premier League safety as they were held to a 1-1 draw by Leeds United. Spurs sit 2 points clear of West Ham. And from today, only learners are able to book a car driving test in Great Britain. It's hoped it will make it harder for bots to quickly snap up slots. That's the latest. I'm Faye De Silva.
5: This morning brings a cool, partly cloudy start with temperatures around 4 degrees. Into the afternoon, skies turn more generally cloudy, and there's a fair chance of some light rain by early afternoon, with highs of about 12 degrees. Later this afternoon, any showers should ease, and you'll see some brighter, partly cloudy spells returning. Overall, a chilly start, warming to a mild but showery day, with the best of the brighter breaks coming later in the afternoon.
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0: Jennifer Lopez and Pitbull on the floor. Seven minutes past nine then, Tuesday morning, for many of us, start of the working day. It's clouding over. Bright and sunny an hour ago, yeah, clouding over. As I said, it's supposed to be getting chillier as we head towards the weekend. Switch Radio Breakfast with me, Ben Ellis. Final hour of the show. We've still got another Midlands Music Guarantee track to play for you. A visit to the Midlands magazine. Details about our incredible Tuesday lineup. 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

Sabrina's here at 10 o'clock this morning, as always, on a Tuesday. A couple of hours of great music showcasing local artists as well. How about spending your lunchtime with Lauren from midday today? New voice to Switch Radio, Josh Ibrahim, is here for a great hour from 2 o'clock this afternoon. Georgina here at 3 before the two-time Male Presenter of the Year, Stephen Higgs, will get you home to your Tuesday evening, 107 Point Drive from 5 o'clock.

0: Made for Birmingham, it's the award-winning Switch Radio, Alison Limerick and Spirit Rising. It's 20 past nine here on this Tuesday morning. So as we were saying, the two-time Male Presenter of the Year, Stephen Higgs, will get you home to your Tuesday evening, 107 Point Drive at 5. I think he's a relieved man to an extent. Of course, be disappointed Spurs didn't win last night against Leeds, but they very nearly lost it at the end there. But he's here at 7 to get you home. Then we're into Tuesday evening, the Unseen Swear with James Sandy. No two shows from James ever sound the same. So check that out tonight. He's got a lot of treats for you. And Lee Everest, Midweek Dance Party, Midweek Dance Music, clubbing in the midweek, in our student days, when it was cheaper. He's here from 8 o'clock tonight.
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0: Switch Radio Breakfast, Tuesday morning. Hope all is well with you, Birmingham. It's bright but breezy today. Clouded over a bit a little while ago, but never mind. Let's have your twiddle. We're in vision right now on Twitter and TikTok this Tuesday morning. Let's see how you get along with this one. I can be long or I can be short. I can be grown and I can be bought. I can be painted or left bare. I can be round or square. What am I? So I can be long or I can be short. I can be grown and I can be bought. I can be painted or left bare. I can be round or square. What am I? 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There's Facebook too. You can WhatsApp me. You can Facebook message me. You can tweet me at BenEllis1982. Also my Instagram address. And don't forget TikTok, Ben.Ellis424. Ben.Ellis424. You've got all day to try and figure this out, Birmingham. We'll give you the answer on the show tomorrow morning. And as we always say, the very best of luck to you.
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0: 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Sabrina's got the next one for you at around 10:30. 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

Isaac Nielsen and No Affection. Switch Radio Breakfast, 13 minutes to 10 here on this Tuesday morning. So we know one team in the Championship playoff final. It's not going to be Millwall. We're not going to have Millwall in the Premier League. I bet everybody's absolutely gutted about that. But Hull City go to Wembley. It's either going to be Middlesbrough or Southampton, that's right. Goalless from the first leg. And the loser gets to play Blues and West Brom next season. That's the local angle, you see. Yeah.

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2: Two, three, four.

Okay, just about it from me, Ben Ellis. Thanks very much for being a part of it. We'll do it all again tomorrow morning, bright and early, from 7 o'clock. But this is your lineup for Tuesday on the best community radio station in the business, Midweek Dance.

0: Party. Lee Everest, 8 o'clock tonight. The Unseen Swear with James Sandy. No two shows from James ever sound the same. Do not miss that from 7 o'clock tonight. Stephen Higgs, two-time male presenter of the year, will get you there. 107 Point Drive at 5. Georgina is here at 3. New voice to Switch Radio, Josh Ibrahim, will be here for a great hour from 2 o'clock this afternoon. How about spending your lunchtime with Lauren from midday? But up next, after the news at 10, it will be Sabrina. Have a great day. Talk to you tomorrow. Take us out, Mum.
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0: From the Sky News Centre at 10. The Prime Minister's told his cabinet at the start of their meeting this morning that the process for challenging him as leader of the Labour Party has not been triggered. Our political editor Beth Rigby has some more of the PM's words.
1: The past 48 hours have been destabilising for the government, and that has a real economic cost on our country and for families. The Labour Party has a process for challenging a leader, and that has not been triggered. The country expects us to get on with governing. That is what I am doing and what we must do as a cabinet.
0: As Sir Keir Starmer's future is discussed with his top team in 10 Downing Street, the first government minister has quit, calling for him to resign. Meata Fanboule has stepped down as communities minister. So far, 78 of the PM's own MPs have withdrawn support for him, but he still has allies in his top team, including the Work and Pensions Secretary. The pound's weakened, meanwhile, further as political instability continues. Sterling fell against the US dollar and the euro. UK long-term borrowing costs have surged higher too, with the yield on 30-year UK government bonds, also known as gilt, jumping around 13 basis points. This means it costs more for the country to borrow. James Medway, former advisor to Shadow Chancellor John McDonnell, says Sir Keir Starmer's pointed to market volatility as a reason to stay in number 10.
2: Of course, as he has actually done, at least implicitly in the past, pointing to the bond market reaction and saying, look, this is not a time to thinking about transferring.
0: Elsewhere, Donald Trump claims the ceasefire with Iran is on life support, with negotiations over a peace deal stalling. The president's travelling to China later, the first visit by a US leader in nearly a decade. And the rules for booking driving tests are changing today because of fears bots are creating huge backlogs. Now only learners will be allowed to book and manage tests. That's the latest. I'm Faye De Silva.
3: Switch Radio weather. This morning it's rather cloudy across Birmingham, with a cool feel, around 7 degrees. Into the afternoon it does brighten a little, though there's a moderate chance of rain for a time, so a few spots could see a shower. Later this afternoon and into the evening skies turn partly cloudy and most places stay dry, with highs only reaching about 13 degrees. Later tonight, conditions remain mainly dry and settled, with some clear spells developing.
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Birmingham. You are listening to Switch Radio with me, Sabrina Randhawa, this Tuesday morning. I'm going to be with you for the next 2 hours as I'll be showcasing music across the West Midlands, and we're going to be talking about our Midlands Music Guarantee, showcasing events that you should be going to. But let's kick it off with some cooler Shaka. It's Natural Magic.

0: poorly again.
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0: Land of Lies, Serena Jasmine. 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

0: Bastille of the night. Before that, we had Bella Kay with I Love It, I Love It, I Love It. 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

Last week, I had the pleasure of going to the ALB documentary premiere. If you don't know what that is, ALB stands for Awful Lot of Birmingham, and they love to showcase talent from across the West Midlands. It originally started off as a mixtape full of grime MCs coming from the Birmingham area. But if you are doing anything creative from Birmingham, whether that be making music, videography, painting, you are a part of Awful Lot of Birmingham. And it was a pleasure to go there, see everybody dressed up, black tie event. And the documentary is live on YouTube. If you want to really tap into the Birmingham grime scene at the moment and see what everybody's up to, it will be on the Awful Lot of Birmingham YouTube page, and it's a great way to just really tap in

0: From the Sky News Centre at 11, the Prime Minister says he's staying put and his allies in his top team are backing him.
1: The Labour Party has a process for triggering a leadership election. That has not happened, so we all intend to get on with our jobs, and that's what I'm going to do.
0: That's Housing Secretary Steve Reid, who was the first to emerge from a cabinet meeting in Number 10, during which Sir Keir Starmer resisted calls for him to quit. He insists he does take responsibility for last week's election results, but says the country expects us to get on with governing. The PMs held his weekly meeting this morning, and some had reportedly told him yesterday that he needed to set out a timeline for leaving. But as ministers left, those who back him were happy to talk to reporters. His Business Secretary Peter Kyle.
2: Nothing has been triggered. I'm about to go off to Brussels to continue working with Brussels to deepen a relationship to benefit Britain. We are working hard on the big issues that are facing the country, and Keir is showing really steadfast leadership.
0: Nearly 80 of the PM's MPs now want him to step aside. Meata Fambule's become the first minister to resign over the issue. She has a community's brief. Our political editor, Beth Rigby, has her statements.
3: She says whilst progress has been made, we've not acted with the vision, pace, ambition that our mandate for change demands. And she says, you, Prime Minister, have lost the trust and confidence of the public.
0: James Lyons is Sir Keir Starmer's former director of communications at Downing Street.
4: It's felt increasingly inevitable over the last 24, 12 hours that he will either have to decide to go with some kind of agency over his own timing and the manner of his departure, or that's going to be decided for him.
0: And political instability is having an impact on the financial markets too. Sterling fell against the US dollar. That's the latest. I'm Faye De Silva.
5: This morning it's rather cloudy across Birmingham, with a cool feel, around 7 degrees. Into the afternoon it does brighten a little, though there's a moderate chance of rain for a time, so a few spots could see a shower. Later this afternoon and into the evening skies turn partly cloudy and most places stay dry, with highs only reaching about 13 degrees. Later tonight, conditions remain mainly dry and settled, with some clear spells developing.
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You're listening to Switch Radio with me, Sabrina Randhawa, this Tuesday morning, which means that we have about 50 minutes left of my show, and I'm still yet to talk about new music that dropped over the weekend, which, if you've been tapped into my show, you would know that is my favourite part. But now let's get into some Charlie Puth, Kenny G, and our unexpected collab just after that with Meghan Trainor and T-Pain.

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1: There are two types of drive you can have on the motorway. One that feels like this. Or one that feels... like this. The difference is just a few little changes, like giving more space to the car in front or not hogging the middle lane. Because being a little more considerate on the road actually reduces congestion and collisions, which transforms everyone's journey. So we all feel a little less and a lot more. National Highways.
2: If you drink a little, then drive, you risk losing your license. 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

U2, Vertigo. 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Love that for them though. 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

0: Years and years, if you're over me. We're 3 minutes to 11:30. 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
0: For this hour's Midlands Music Guarantee, we're throwing it back to a Birmingham legend. It's a Beverly Knight. This track dropped in 2002, the year I was born. Crazy. It's Shoulda, Woulda, Coulda here on Switch Radio.

0: Beverly Knight for this hour's Midlands Music Guarantee. Of course, in this feature, we like to showcase West Midlands legends, but also up-and-coming talent. So if you are an artist from the West Midlands and you're looking for your first radio play, make sure you head over to the Switch Radio website and get uploading, and we might just play it here on the radio.
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Jason Derulo on your airways. And now it's time for my favourite part of the show, where we talk about new music that dropped on Friday. We had Charlie XCX dropping a song literally titled Rock Music. She's teased that she is going away from the dance electronic vibe and going into rock. Did I think she was going to drop a song literally titled that? No, but I love it. She's switching it up, and I think that is what great artists do. We had a collab with Little Sims and JT with the song Game On. Calvin Harris and Jazzy dropped Satisfy. Miles Smith dropped Hold Me in the Dark. The Rolling Stones dropped In the Stars. I feel like there's been so many artists from so many different genres that dropped this week, and I always love to see that. Mostak came back. I feel like I haven't heard from him in a couple months, a couple years, so I love that he's come back with a new tune. But my favourite release over the weekend would have to be Flo with Therapy at the Club, which I believe is the title track for their up-and-coming album. And I love that. I always love Flo. I remember they did their Tiny Desk and they played a lot of unreleased music. So I can't wait to see what else they come out with this year.

Dermot Kennedy with Power Over Me. And it's that sad time of the show. My show is done. I've been Sabrina Randhawa. I've been with you for the past 2 hours this Tuesday morning. But now it's my time to love you and leave you. You can catch me on your airways again next Tuesday at the same time. I hope you have a wonderful rest of your Tuesday. I'll see you next week.

0: From the Sky News Centre at midday, Sir Keir Starmer's come out fighting. The Prime Minister's told his top team he's staying on in Downing Street and it's time to get on with governing the country. In an apparent coordinated operation, those who back Sir Keir Starmer came outside of a cabinet meeting one by one afterwards and told reporters they backed their boss. Here's Work and Pension Secretary Pat McFadden.
1: Did anyone publicly challenge him around the cabinet table?
2: They didn't.
3: Many statements of support for the job that he's doing. But that's what the public...
1: What about those who don't
4: hang on? He'll carry on.
1: Can he hang on?
3: He still wants to carry on with his job, as he should, as the public will expect him to do.
0: But just minutes before that meeting, the First Minister resigned from his government, urging the PM to go. Around 80 of his MPs have also said they think he should resign following last week's disastrous election results. Baroness Jenny Chapman, Minister for International Development, said she was not surprised there was no direct challenge from a cabinet member. The Health Secretary, seen by many as the one most likely to challenge the PM, was there too, but ignored shouted questions from the media as he left.
1: West Streeton, did you call on Starmer to resign?
5: No, he's absolutely...
6: What did you tell the Prime Minister?
0: Meanwhile, Labour MP Charlotte Nicholls thinks the PM should be putting the country first.
7: What he hasn't had is the amount of domestic grip that is needed. A lot of us have had some misgivings for a while. We have wanted to give him that benefit of the doubt, but we have reached a point where actually the risk of him continuing in post is, I think, greater than the risk of him going.
0: And in other news, three-time Olympic medalist Katie Archibald has retired from professional cycling. She says she's fallen in love with her new career as a nurse. That's the latest. I'm Faye De Silva.
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9: Light rain will be moving in this afternoon, so expect a wet early afternoon with the best chance of showers then. Into the afternoon, the rain eases and skies turn largely cloudy, leading to a drier, partly cloudy evening. Later tonight, those clouds thin and skies clear, with temperatures peaking around 13 degrees before dropping back to about 11 overnight. Overall, a brief showery spell early on, then a mostly dry, milder evening and clear night.
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here with me, Lauren. We've got the oldies, the newbies, the hits, the classics, and everything in between. Excuse my voice, I don't sound how I usually do. I'm recovering from a voice that was once not here. It was awful, but now I can speak full sentences without my voice breaking in and making that weird noise. Anyways, straight back into the music now. Here's Bruno Mars with I Just Might.

in The Romantic, which he is touring this year, and he's hitting London on the 18th of July. Oh, I just love a summer concert. There's just something about it. I think a concert being in the summer, doesn't it? I'm not going, just to clarify, but doesn't it just make you look forward to it so much more, the fact that in the summer it's going to be sunny out, but then I guess with the sun comes, obviously, if you're queuing, the sweat and everything, and just all the heat. But wouldn't you rather that to rain? If it was raining, would you want to queue for all those hours? You probably wouldn't. That was Bruno Mars with I Just Might. That was his album, The Romantic. Getting back into it now. Ooh, this one will get you, this one will get you going, this will get your head bopping, and everything in between. It's Duke DeMont and Jack Jones with I Got You.

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2: There are two types of drive you can have on the motorway. 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Which transforms everyone's journey. So we all feel a little less... and a lot more... National Highways.
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1: I was going to sing along to the end of that, but my voice still isn't 100%. So I just thought, if I do that, you're literally going to think, what was that? Turn off the radio. Never turn up my show again. Mabel with Don't Call Me Up. I was actually listening to Obey Mabel the other day. I was in work and I was playing some music and I was like, oh, do you know what? Let me go listen to High Expectations. What an album. You know, when you're like rediscovering music that you've not listened to, I literally probably haven't listened to that album in like 2 years. I don't know why. It's just not been in my rotation. And I was listening to it and I was like, yes. Because she makes like such a good summer banger. Like, one thing about Mabel, like, as I just said, she will make a summer banger. It's always a vibe, no matter what year you're playing it in, no matter if you're playing it in 2020, playing it 2016. Sorry about the noise. Oh my God, it's horrendous. If you're playing it in 2020, if you're playing it in 2016, it still hits the same. Coming up to our first Midlands feature very shortly. Of course, I'm within the music guarantee.

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0: Birmingham's very own UB40, but please don't make me cry. Now, if you love a bit of street art, I feel like, bit of a segue, quickly, I kind of just looked at graffiti and I was like, oh, that was cool. And then I did a graffiti tour when I went to New York, and I feel like I have a whole newfound appreciation for graffiti. Anyway, if you like kind of like stuff like that, so that's free, all that jazz. If you go to the mailbox and there's the bridge underneath there, you know where the road's blocked off, so the traffic is really long. Loads of graffiti under that. There's that mural, so like UB40, Electric Light Orchestra, that Sabbath, they're really cool. Like, it's just a little thing you can see, maybe if you're passing through town, get a couple of pictures. I don't know, I would if it was like an artist that I kind of really listened to. I think it's really cool. Just thought, why on earth not? I mean, I walk past it every day on my way to and from work. It's pretty freaking cool how people do it with their hand, and like, I don't, it's insane. Anyway, that was UB40, but please don't make me cry, and this Alice, Midlands Music Guarantee.
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0: Savannah Jade, we're mad out of me to bring us into our second minute feature of the hour. Of course, on Midlands Magazine. We're all about getting outside this month. The sun, it rained, not last night, the night before, but the sun is out right now. And summer is, you know, it's very much on its way. So there's no better time to be outside, getting active, getting fit. Because why on earth not? We all, you know, want to look after ourselves, look after our bodies, and all that kind of jazz, you know? So yeah, let's get into it. Let's see what I've got for you.
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before that. It was a bit of Dua Lipa. This song just gives, like, instant holiday vibes, I think. Like, I don't know what it is, like, party holiday. I keep saying this every single week to you. I need a holiday. I need a summer holiday. I have one at the end of August, and I'm very grateful, but I need one, like, now. And I've just got no serious candidates. Do you know what? I should just go on my own, but I want to go with someone because I want to, like... I don't want this to be my solo trip. Like, I wanted a solo trip at some point, but not... I don't know. I just want to see some sun. That isn't the UK, because it just doesn't hit the same, does it? Like, I want to wake up and see a beach. I don't want to wake up and see buildings. I don't want to wake up and see, like, literally just buildings that look exactly the same as mine. It's boring, right? Maybe next week I'll come back and tell you I booked a holiday. Who knows? Who knows? What I do know, Annette, is that next, I've got Kylie Minogue. It's Get Out of My Way.

0: From the Sky News Centre at 1. Sir Keir Starmer's told his weekly cabinet meeting he will fight on as he defiantly ignores growing calls from within his Labour Party to go. But we're just hearing now that safeguarding minister Jess Phillips has resigned from government. The PM says there's a process to remove him and that hasn't been triggered. Following the crucial talks, a series of cabinet ministers came out publicly backing him. Top Starmer ally Steve Reid, who marched straight over to cameras to declare his support, said we all intend to get on with our jobs. While International Development Minister Baroness Chapman says she doesn't believe there'll be a leadership challenge.
1: He's in there really, really determined to do the job for the people of the country, the one that he was tasked with doing only 2 years ago, and he'll see that through.
0: Health Secretary Wes Streeting, considered by many as a potential challenger, avoided questions as he left Downing Street. Earlier, Meata Fambule became the first minister to resign over the issue. Our political editor, Beth Rigby, has her statement.
2: She says, whilst progress has been made, we've not acted with the vision, pace, ambition that our mandate for change demands. And she says, you, Prime Minister, have lost the trust and confidence of the public.
0: Around 80 MPs have called for the PM to resign following last week's disastrous election results. Paulette Hamilton, the Labour MP for Birmingham Erdington, says the British people want change.
3: Sir Keir Starmer is somebody I personally like, but his likability on the doorstep has been terrible. People do not want him there. They don't trust him. They do not think he's the right person to take this forward.
0: Meanwhile, political instabilities had a knock-on effect on the markets too. Sterling fell against the US dollar and the euro. UK long-term borrowing costs have surged higher. That's the latest. I'm Fade Silva. Radio
4: weather. Light rain will be moving in this afternoon, so expect a wet early afternoon with the best chance of showers then. Into the afternoon, the rain eases and skies turn largely cloudy, leading to a drier, partly cloudy evening. Later tonight, those clouds thin and skies clear, with temperatures peaking around 13 degrees before dropping back to about 11 overnight. Overall, a brief showery spell early on, then a mostly dry, milder evening and clear night.
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song, Christina Aguilera with Candyman. I think it's all the way back to 2007. Whoa, this was 20 years. That song reminds me of, I used to have this like MP3 player, and it was like a blue thing, and it had like different cases you could put in the front that were like different, like just little girls, like little like dolls, like whatever. It had no screen, right? And I couldn't make a playlist. All you could do was press pause, forward, and backward. That was it. So whatever song was coming on was whatever song was coming on. If I wanted to find a song, I just had to skip through everything until I could find the song I wanted. And that was one of the songs on there that my sister put on. And to be fair, I didn't really skip like through the songs too much, but if there was a specific song that I wanted, I would skip through, and I know I would have skipped through for that. And also, it's just come to me, that would be such a good song to sing in karaoke. It's such a fun song. Yeah, those lips like shit. And it's just like, oh, just dancing and fun, and I just love it. Love, love, love, love, love. Christina Aguilera, that was Candyman. Back into it now with the music, because I've been yapping here for over a minute talking about myself. And it's all about you. Here's Ace of Base with Life is a Flower.

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0: Yeah. 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

think if that wasn't like enough to get the vibes, then I don't know what is. That was Sigma with Nobody to Love. Oh, we're playing all the throwbacks here. I'm absolutely here for it. 2014 that came out. Oh, do you know what? I just think you know that whole time when it was like 2026 and here's been 2016. I feel like the summer vibes are 20. The World Cup. Like, I feel like the vibes are going to be immaculate this year. Awful timing for me to decide not to drink anymore until I run my marathon, if you didn't know. I ran in a marathon, half marathon, in October in Rome. And I've cut out drinking just because I work in, like, a bar. I feel like it's a very common thing to just be like, oh, I stay for a drink. And then I have, like, four drinks. And it's like, you know, sometimes I'll have, like, a spirit. Sometimes I'll have four ciders. But then also, it's just, like, it's empty calories. But then it's also the things that come with drinking. And I'm drinking, then you go out and you get, like, a kebab and whatever. And then the next day, I feel like poo. So then I'm going to just eat junk to make myself, like, because it's, I don't know, like, oh, I like it because I feel like this. So I just need something, like, fat. I need something heavy. I need, like, a Domino's or something. And it's just no. So I've cut that out. Until October, but I said on holidays I can have a bev because, yeah, I'm absolutely not going to holiday now, but a bev. But World Cup summer, I'm very, very excited for it. Very, very excited. There was actually one person in work yesterday. There was two people yesterday watching a football game in work, and one of them was actually screaming at the TV. And I was like, okay, if this, because we don't need TVs, I said, if I was like, if this is one person, imagine when it's the World Cup and it's like 40. It's, oh. I'm prepared, though. I'm prepared. I've seen worse, so, you know. I'm ready. Anyways, back into it now, and then we're going to come up to our Midlands Music Guarantee very shortly. I got some jungle for you.

0: just over halfway through my shows. You know what that means? It's time for our Midlands Music Guarantee. So let's see who I've got for you this hour.
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0: You know the drill. 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We love to champion local music, legends, and promote up and coming artists from all around the region. So for this hour's Midlands Music Guarantee, I have for you Overpass. Here's Other Side of Midnight.

That was Birmingham's very own fast-rising four-piece indie alternative band, Overpass, known for their energetic, heart and sleep guitar music. That was right there. I mean, do you know, I love when, because I feel like with music, a lot of the time, like, the description, and you kind of listen to it, and it's not, I mean, music's always a interpretation in it, but I love when it just says it as it is. Like, energetic, heart and sleep guitar music, and that's exactly what it was. If that was for you and you want to listen to them a bit more, add it to your Spotify playlist or Apple Music. That was Overpass with Other Side of Midnight, and this hour's Midland Music Guarantee.

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1: I just want to apologise and I just want to thank you for sticking with me this long, because my voice, I just heard myself back and wow, I did not sound like myself. And I don't know how I sound myself. Anyway, got a mega one for Little Mix coming now. I know you know the words. You know that I know that you know the words. We both know the words. Sing it with me. Here we go. This is a

0: controversy that came out around the song, and apparently words have been tweeted and they were sang live and everything in between. Of course, it was 2016. What a time, what a year to be alive, especially in pop culture. I just think it was like, it was great for me. I'm just hoping that this year, you know, 10 years later, we can live up to it. That was Lil Mix with Shout Out to My Ex. Coming up to, no, not coming up, we are here. It's time for our Midlands magazine. I've chosen this one. Just reading through that, and basically my mum yesterday in the family group chat was like, we should start a book club. And she sent a book in. So this isn't exactly about a book club, but it could lead to that. I don't know. Let me just get into it and then you can understand it a bit more.
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1: There's a bit of Alex Warren there with Eternity. Now we're coming up to the top of the hour, which means my time with you is almost done. But of course, I will be back next week. There's a lot of things I wanted to discuss this week, but my voice is not... It's not there. And I didn't want to... I don't know why I just went badly for a second. I'm so sorry. The vocal stems I have sometimes is insane. I don't know why... I feel more, like, I sound like rubbish, but I feel so energetic right now, and I don't know why. Maybe it's because I'm not working. Maybe it's because my mum, my little sister coming down for the day. I'm going to go out. I'm going to go... I don't know what we're doing. I think we're going to the Conservation Park. Don't know why I just said that. Conservation Park, like, kind of Silly Oak way, kind of Neil Park way. I don't know. I'm in a great mood right now. I'm going to make some...

0: From the Sky News Centre at 2, Sir Keir Starmer has been rocked by two more ministerial resignations. Alex Davies-Jones at Justice is gone, and Jess Phillips has quit as Head of Safeguarding. Our political editor Beth Rigby reads some of her resignation letter to Sir Keir Starmer.
1: I want a Labour government to work, and I will strive, as I always have, for its success and popularity, but I'm not seeing the change I think and the country expect, and so cannot continue to serve as a minister under the current leadership.
0: Earlier, Miatta Fambule left her community's brief. The Prime Minister has been trying to shore up his position after last week's devastating local election results. He told his weekly cabinet there's a process to remove him, which hasn't been triggered. Following the crucial talks, some of his top team came out to publicly back him. Work and Pensions Secretary Pat McFadden was one of those answering questions outside Number 10.
1: Did anyone publicly challenge him around the
2: table? No, they didn't.
3: Many statements of support for the job that he's doing.
1: But
3: that's what the public...
1: Can he hang on?
3: He still wants to carry on with his job. As he should, as the public will expect him to do.
0: It's reported Health Secretary Wes Streeting, who's said to be preparing to challenge the Prime Minister, tried to speak to him after the gathering. Andrew Fisher worked for Jeremy Corbyn. He says Sir Keir Starmer's resignation must come sooner rather than later.
4: It's got to be a case of when, and it's got to be as soon as possible for the good of the party. You know, we heard his speech on Monday. There was nothing in it. It was like it hadn't really registered with him how bad those election results were.
0: The head of the World Health Organization admits more hantavirus cases are expected. Dr. Tedros Adhanom says this is because of the gap between the first infection on a cruise ship and it being confirmed. And Greg says total sales have jumped to £800 million. That's a year-on-year increase of 7.4%. That's the latest. I'm Ruth McKee.
5: Light rain will be moving in this afternoon, so expect a wet early afternoon with the best chance of showers then. Into the afternoon, the rain eases and skies turn largely cloudy, leading to a drier, partly cloudy evening. Later tonight, those clouds thin and skies clear, with temperatures peaking around 13 degrees before dropping back to about 11 overnight. Overall, a brief showery spell early on, then a mostly dry, milder evening and clear night.
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1: This is

And that is Cigala with Brian Christopher. Sweet loving. Good afternoon. It's your Tuesday afternoons here with Josh Ibrahim here on Switch Radio, made for Birmingham. Villa fans, I know it's been a few days, but how's the hangover coming? Hope you're doing all right. It's exciting times for football in the Midlands. It's exciting time for the Midlands in general. Great to be here with you. We've got some great tunes coming up. As always, we'll have our Midlands Magazine and Midlands Music Guarantee. But up next, we've got the latest one by Olivia Dean. It's Baby Steps.

Always There, an absolute synth-pop classic by Erasure. I mean, it's one of those things, synth-pop is one of those genres that I am totally obsessed with. Synth-pop, and Britpop, that's my bag. Obviously, we play much more than that here on Switch Radio Birmingham, but those are my favourites. And talking about the kind of music that I'm into, a couple of weeks ago, it was announced that the Manic Street Preachers and Suede are doing a joint tour. I think they'll be playing Birmingham, one of the arenas, as part of that tour, and I'm eagerly expecting to get some tickets for that. But I never thought two bands that were that big would be touring the UK together. At least, it's a good package deal, don't get me wrong. But they toured Canada a couple of years ago, and I thought I'd never get to see two of my favourite bands play some gigs together in the UK. So I decided, in hindsight quite stupidly, to fly to Toronto, go and see the gig together, spend far, far too much money on that. And now they're just coming down the road to Birmingham anyway. So what a waste of money that was. Anyway, up next we've got Sam Smith and Labyrinth with Love Goes.

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Roommates there by Hilary Duff, first coming to prominence, I guess, on Lizzie McGuire. That's when I first heard of her anyway. My sisters used to absolutely be obsessed with that program. I can't even remember what channel it was on. But she seems to be having quite the career renaissance at the moment. Anyway, this is Switch Radio Birmingham. You're listening to Josh Ibrahim. And up next, we've got Coldplay with A Sky Full of Stars.

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2: So it's just a couple of minutes after 2:30. You know what that means. It's time for the Midlands Music Guarantee on the half hour. It's what we do. We play a local artist. We champion a local artist. Could be new, could be an absolute retro classic. This time we've got one from Jamelia, who of course used to be married to Walsall manager, assistant manager, deputy manager, not sure what he was by the end of the season, Darren Byfield, scorer of the goal that took Walsall to the first division a few years ago then. It was 2001, I'm going to say, something like that. Can you tell? I'm a bit of a Walsall fan. Anyway, but an absolute legend in her own right of the Birmingham music scene. This is Jamelia with Thank You.
3: Yeah.

Thank you, Jamelia. Yep, that's what we're doing. That was, of course, Jamelia with Thank You. That was our Midlands Music Guarantee for this hour. We'll have another one coming up at 3:30. Up next, we've got a bit more of a recent one. It's the Jonas Brothers with Sucker. We go together.

0: Beautiful Day there by U2. Okay, now it's time for the Midland Magazine.
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But I like the way you don't give up. Ella Henderson and Tom Grennan there with Let's Go Home Together. I saw Tom Grennan was in the news recently because his beloved Coventry City, they got promoted. It's been quite a football-heavy show today. We spoke about Villa, spoke about Warsaw, now Coventry City as well. But yeah, he was very excited that Coventry City were going back up to the Premier League. Fair play to him. Not too sure. I know we're obviously Switch Radio made for Birmingham. Not too sure what the rivalry between our Birmingham clubs and Coventry City is. But just thought I'd mention it. Anyway, it's still the Midlands, right? Anyway, up next we've got the latest one from Kasabian. This is Great Pretender.

I'll be there, there. That was I'll Be There, There by Jess Glynn. You're listening to Josh Ibrahim on Tuesday afternoons here on Switch Radio Birmingham, made for Birmingham. Taking us up to the news, we've got Gary Newman. I told you I was a bit of a synth pop fan. That will be taking us up to 3 o'clock. It's been great having you here listening to us. Enjoy the rest of your day. Thank you very much.

0: From the Sky News Centre at 3, Sir Keir Starmer has lost two more ministers from his government as calls grow for him to quit. Jess Phillips, who held the safeguarding brief, has written to the PM saying, "I know you care deeply, but deeds, not words, are what matter." Victims Minister Alex Davies-Jones says she feels she has no choice but to resign, adding the country has spoken after last week's crushing election defeats for Labour. Sir Keir's told his cabinet this morning that the proper process to challenge his leadership hasn't been triggered. Afterwards, several senior ministers rallied round their leader. Housing Secretary Steve Reid was the first to emerge from the meeting in Number 10.
1: The Labour Party has a process for triggering a leadership election. That has not happened, so we all intend to get on with our jobs, and that's what I'm going to do.
0: More than 80 MPs from within his own party are now publicly calling for him to go. Paulette Hamilton, the Labour MP for Birmingham Ardington, is one of them.
2: Sir Keir Starmer is somebody I personally like, but his likability on the doorstep has been terrible. People do not want him there, they don't trust him, they do not think he's the right person to take this forward.
0: Sonia Souda is a former policy advisor to Ed Miliband. She thinks Sir Keir Starmer is burying his head in the sand.
3: He's really doubled down, he's fighting, but he's not really open to hearing criticisms. And I think there are huge question marks about how effective this is going to be as a strategy to get him through the next 2 or 3 days.
0: Meanwhile, the pound has weakened further. Sterling fell against the US dollar and the euro. The head of the World Health Organization admits more hantavirus cases are expected after the cruise ship infections. But Dr. Tedros Adhanom insists there's no sign of a wider outbreak. And Britain's driving test booking rules are changing from today. Only learners are now allowed to book and manage tests. That's the latest. I'm Ruth McKee.
4: Switch Radio weather. Light rain is moving across Birmingham this afternoon, keeping skies damp and temperatures around 12 degrees. The rain eases into the evening, turning partly cloudy and a little fresher. Later tonight, skies clear and temperatures fall to about 10 degrees overnight. Heading into tomorrow's early hours, it becomes partly cloudy again, with a chance of a few light showers. Overall, a wet end to the day, followed by a drier, clearer night.
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Welcome to the show, everyone. You're listening to Switch Radio on a Tuesday afternoon. I'm Georgina and I'm here for the next 2 hours till five with some great tunes you guys are going to absolutely love. Without much further ado, we're kicking this back off with Charlie Puth and Light Switch.

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We post as much as we can on all three platforms and try and keep them as updated as possible. Next up, this is Crystal with Out of My Mind.

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1: Nice parking, Sam. 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
1: Sam, so your car door doesn't hit Tanya when you get out, if you can, open it with the hand furthest from it, so you'll see who's walking, riding, or cycling behind you. 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

Spicito. So guys, hopefully you have had a wonderful week since I last spoke to you. I've not been up to too much, to be fair with you. I went round to my friend's house on Saturday, which I'll speak to you about a bit later on. But other than that, I've not been up to too much. I've been watching different TV shows, watching Law and Order SVU because I am still on like season 3 or 4 and there's 20 something seasons to go. I've also been watching some different documentaries. So me and my boyfriend have been watching the Monday Night Wars documentary, which is regarding wrestling. And then also I have watched the China one, which is also, she's another wrestler if you didn't know that. But I am not a huge wrestling fan. I only know the older wrestlers, if you might say. And yeah, so it's just been really fun just to watch it. And especially since it's them programs where I don't actually have to sit down and watch hours and hours of wrestling matches. I just get to see the actual people behind it, which is probably what I prefer more so than watching the actual wrestling bits. I don't know why, but I just love a documentary, and I love a wrestling documentary, turns out, especially since watching that Vince McMahon one, which was on Netflix, I believe. But it's been really good, and yeah, I've been watching a few of them, to be fair with you. Anyway, I'm going to stop talking and move on to this next song, which is Niall Horan with Dinner Party.

That is Steven Sanchez with Until I Found You, and hopefully you guys are familiar with this point of the show. If not, this is the Midlands Music Guarantee artist. So this next artist is from the Midlands area. It can be someone who is super duper well known, Toya, UB40, Specials, Ozzy, anyone like that, or someone who isn't so well known and just deserves that little push into the spotlight. This next band is very well known, especially this song, which is probably my favourite from, well, one of my favourites from them. This is Duran Duran with Girls on Film.

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Sophia Lee-Spexter and the Freemasons there with Heartbreak. Hopefully you guys are enjoying the shows. 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
1: Chaka Khan.

That is Chaka Khan with I Feel For You, and hopefully you guys are enjoying the show. Remember, I'm here till 5 o'clock today, so I have some more great tunes coming up for you all. Next up, we've got Pulp with Common People.

0: From the Sky News Centre at 4, a third minister has resigned from the government, criticising Sir Keir Starmer for a lack of bold, radical action. Alex Davies-Jones has stepped down, as has Miatta Van Bulle. Safeguarding Minister Jess Phillips has also quit. Our political editor Beth Rigby reads some of her letter to Sir Keir Starmer.
1: I want a Labour government to work, and I will strive, as I always have, for its success and popularity, but I'm not seeing the change I think and the country expect, and so cannot continue to serve as a minister under the current leadership.
0: Their exit's piling pressure on the Labour leader, who vowed to fight on at this morning's cabinet meeting. At least 82 Labour MPs are now demanding Sir Keir's departure after the party's electoral hammering last week. That's above the threshold needed to trigger a leadership race, but they must line up behind the same candidate. More than 100 backbenchers and parliamentary private secretaries have this afternoon signed a statement saying this is no time for a contest. International Development Minister Baroness Chapman says she doesn't believe there'll be a leadership challenge.
2: He is in there really, really determined to do the job for the people of the country, the one that he was tasked with doing only 2 years ago, and he'll see that through.
0: Meanwhile, Plaid Cymru's leader has been named the next First Minister of Wales.
3: When compassion is backed by the courage to act, and when recognition of our potential today meets a collective aspiration to secure a better tomorrow, that is when our nation's voice will sing the loudest.
0: Rhun ap Iorwerth is the first non-Labour politician to hold the post since the Welsh Parliament was formed 27 years ago. And Michael O'Neill will remain Northern Ireland manager and won't take up the Blackburn job permanently. He had been interim boss at Rovers since February. That's the latest. I'm Ruth McKee.
4: Switch Radio weather. Light rain is moving across Birmingham this afternoon, keeping skies damp and temperatures around 12 degrees. The rain eases into the evening, turning partly cloudy and a little fresher. Later tonight, skies clear and temperatures fall to about 10 degrees overnight. Heading into tomorrow's early hours, it becomes partly cloudy again, with a chance of a few light showers. Overall, a wet end to the day, followed by a drier, clearer night.
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Welcome back to the show, everyone. You're listening to Switch Radio on a Tuesday afternoon. I'm Georgina. I'm here for the next hour till five with some great tunes you guys are going to absolutely love. Without much further ado, I'm kicking us back off with another great song. This is Ella Langley.

replaced Dermot Kennedy with Giants, and hopefully you guys are enjoying the shows that we've had for you today. If you are, make sure you go and check out our social medias. 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We post as much as we can on all three platforms and keep them all as updated as possible. Next up, this is Paul McCartney with Days We Left Behind.

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So hopefully you guys have had a wonderful week since I last spoke to you all. Like I said earlier, I have not been up to too much, if I'm being honest with you. So on Saturday, I did go out with my, well, I went to my friend's house. But yeah, it was just really fun. We all got together, just had a bit of a laugh and a joke. And yeah, it was just really nice just to have everyone come together and just enjoy themselves. And I imagine you guys tried to make the most out of the sun that we have had so far. And hopefully you have been able to get out, do many things, and just have a great time. Next up, this is Peter Andre on Montel Jordan with All About Us.

Hopefully you guys are familiar with this point of the show. If not, this is the Midlands Music Guarantee artist. So we've got an artist coming up next from the Midlands area. It can be someone who is super duper well known. Earlier we had Duran Duran. It can be anyone like that, or someone who isn't so well known and just deserves that little push into the spotlight. This next band is a very, very well known band, and hopefully you guys will know them. This is UB40 with Sing Your Own Song.

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3: 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Motorbike safety, it's on all of us. National Highways.
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Next up, this is the Chainsmokers and Halsey with Closer.

Slays the Scissor Sisters with I Can't Decide, and hopefully you guys are enjoying the show. Next up, we have an ultimate boy band as one of our last songs. This is Take That with These Days. Oh.

0: Naked and the Moves, Made You Look, I Didn't Plan That, by Meghan Trainor. Paul Weller on the way for you to take us up to the news at 6, and then we will be back
1: from the Sky
0: with
1: News Centre at 6. One a junior health minister has quit the government after just 8 months in job. Zubair Ahmed's blaming a lack of values-driven leadership. He's one of four ministers who quit and called on Sir Keir Starmer to follow. Well over 80 MPs want him to go, including Rachel Maskell, who says it's time for the PM to step aside.
2: But I think he needs to be honest to himself now. It's a sad day, but we do need to move forward. We can't have this melodrama of Downing Street. I talked about it when the Tories were in power. We can't have that now. The country has said that they wanted a different leader. They made that very clear last Thursday.
1: Several ministers, including Work and Pensions Secretary Pat McFadden, rallied round the PM and answered reporters' questions after a cabinet meeting.
3: Did anyone publicly challenge him around the cabinet table?
4: They didn't.
5: Many statements of support for the job that he's doing, but and that's what the public
3: what about
5: should
3: those
5: do.
3: Can he hang on?
5: Wants to carry on with his job as he should, as the public will expect him to do.
1: But former Labour political

0: advisor Max Wilson says things aren't looking good for him.
1: This drip, drip, drip keeps going, and I think it's going to keep on for some time. The idea being to put as much political pressure on the Prime Minister as is possible until it's not sustainable. At the moment, we're in the foothills of that, but it will soon get much, much worse.
0: A spokesperson for the Home Secretary has tonight said she won't be resigning from the Cabinet. Shabana Mahmood's reported to have called on the Prime Minister to set out a timetable to step down. Elsewhere, a man in his 40s has died after being shot by armed police in Bedford. Officers were called to Aylesbury Road late last night and found a man barricaded inside a property. This morning, officers say they opened fire after a weapon was produced. And 15 entrants will take part in the first Eurovision semi-finals tonight. Five countries are boycotting the song contest over Israel's participation. That's the latest. I'm Ruth McKee.

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1: Light rain is moving across Birmingham this afternoon, keeping skies damp and temperatures around 12 degrees. The rain eases into the evening, turning partly cloudy and a little fresher. Later tonight, skies clear and temperatures fall to about 10 degrees overnight. Heading into tomorrow's early hours, it becomes partly cloudy again, with a chance of a few light showers. Overall, a wet end to the day, followed by a drier, clearer night.
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0: Tuesday night, you are on your way home. I am keeping you company, getting you home safe and sound. And let's not forget, sound is the most important thing. It's your old Welsh pal, Stephen Higgs, with you through until 7 this evening on Switch Radio, the people's teenager. On Switch, your local radio station, and I've got a Sick of It song to play for you. Our bangers and certified anthems. Well, I've never called it that before. It's always certified bangers and future anthems. But, you know, let's mix things up this week. Certified anthems and some bangers for you on the Rhythm Method. And I'll play you a song that you have forgotten about too.
1: Hello? Can you hear me? Can you hear me loud and clear?

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2: Here's Alex, pedalling off to work. And here's Nikki, driving off for a morning coffee. You know the drill, Nikki. Allow at least 1.5 meters when overtaking cyclists, or more if driving over 30 miles per hour. 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Whoever you meet, travel like you know them. 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

Pussy Cat Dolls' new record, that is Club Song, 20 past 6 on Switch Radio. Now, I'm going to go on record, Birmingham. This is going to be the last play of this Sick of It song, because tonight is the first semi-final of the Eurovision Song Contest, and tomorrow, Birmingham, I'm just going to show a bit of actual national pride, if that's okay with you, and I'll have the UK's entry until Friday at least of our Sick of It song. So, for the last time, this is Madonna.

Tomorrow, it's going to be Look Mum, Look Computer, OK? But for now, that is Madonna. It's our Sick of It song. It's called I Feel So Free. Bastille and Overpass on the way, ahead of our Rhythm Method at 6.30.

0: big fan of that. It's Overpass, the new record called Union Station. And before that, it was Bastille. It's just gone 6:30.
1: Stephen Higgs does the rhythm method.
0: So let's get straight on with these certified bangers and future anthems. Summer vibes tonight, and at least I've said it the right way around this hour.
1: Stephen Higgs does the rhythm method.

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Now, because I'm cool, Birmingham, and I think we can all agree on that, I've been re-watching all of the Transformers films recently because I'm cool. The Bumblebee one has got the most incredible soundtrack on it. Loads of Smiths on there as well. This is on it. It's from 1985, one that you've forgotten about. One of six UK top 10 hits for Howard Jones.

Not enough people in pop music called Howard anymore. Howard Jones, and things can only get better. Your Tuesday night on Switch Radio looks like this. James is next with the Art Show from 7. And then at 8, it's 3 hours of dance music on the Dance Party Weekly with Lee.

It was a man who's going to have a very busy week, I would imagine. Sam Ryder, not only is he in rehearsals for Jesus Christ Superstar, but he's probably doing an awful lot of media work about the Eurovision Song Contest. And then Coldplay and Beyonce. James is next with the art show. Enjoy the first Eurovision semi-final. And I will talk to you tomorrow from 5. Whatever you're doing tonight, have a good night.

0: Sky News Centre at 7. Health Secretary Wes Streeting will meet the Prime Minister tomorrow as Sir Keir Starmer fights for political survival. They'll see each other, we're told, on the morning of the King's speech. Here's our political editor, Beth Rigby.
1: We expect that the Health Secretary wants to discuss with the Prime Minister the turbulence gripping the party. It's not clear whether he's going to call on the Prime Minister to set out a timetable for his departure.
0: Four ministers have quit the government today and are calling on the PM to follow. Well, over 80 MPs want him to go after Labour's electoral drubbing last week. Paulette Hamilton, Labour member for Birmingham Ardington, says people want change.
2: Secure.

0: But more than 100 Labour backbenchers and parliamentary private secretaries have signed a statement backing him, saying this is no time for a leadership contest. Deputy Prime Minister David Lammy says Sir Keir Starmer has his full support.
1: We must put country before party. The only person that benefits from the Labour Party navel-gazing in this way is Nigel Farage and the populist right.
0: An ally of Angela Rayner has told us tonight she'd be prepared to run for the Labour leadership if necessary. Yesterday, the former Deputy Prime Minister called for Andy Burnham to be allowed back into Parliament.

A man in his 40s has died after being shot by armed police in Bedford. Officers say the suspect presented a weapon after an armed standoff. And Bonnie Tyler is said to be stable following emergency surgery. A spokesperson for the singer says she remains seriously ill in hospital in Portugal. That's the latest. I'm Ruth McKee.

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2: Hello, I'm James Sandy, and this is The Unseen Swerve, a dazzling kaleidoscope of colourful art and culture from across Birmingham and beyond. 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In this show, we gear up for Worcester's Festival of Play as it brings a mix of dance, gaming, aerial arts and street-based fun to the city. We mark 100 years of Birmingham Royal Ballet's founding director laureate with an update on a special gala performance and triple bill with director and creative force Carlos Acosta. And we go deep into the woods as photographer and archivist Claire Hewitt tells us about her wonderfully natural exhibition at MAC Birmingham until the end of August.
0: This is Switch.
2: Fun is the name of the game now on the show as we welcome back Dr. Hannah Phillips, Chief Exec and Artistic Director of Scala, who are, I think, the leading protagonists behind the Festival of Play, which is happening in Worcester on Saturday, the 23rd of May. Hannah, welcome back to the show.
3: Hi, James.
2: Great to get you back on. Now, this is fun, literally fun, isn't it? And play and doing creative things. And let's start with where it is. So it's in Worcester. And I think the instructions are it's between 10 and 5 on the 23rd of May. But there's a bit of hanging around. It says around the arches and the hive. So help us find out where we're supposed to be going.
3: Yeah, that's right. It's part of Worcester's Place Partnership Programme, Local Voices, Creative Choices. So it's in partnership with Worcester City Council, University of Worcester, Heart of Worcestershire College, Seven Arts, Public Health, Worcester Community Trust and Worcester Mellor. And the festival is going to be based at the Arches in Worcester. It's inside the Arches and in the university grounds around them and outside and inside the Hive Library.
2: And this is a day-long festival, I think, and it's aimed predominantly at kind of 3 to 10 as an age bracket, but for families, I think, is probably the better way to look at it. It's not just for tiny folks, it's for all people to enjoy, but, you know, kind of family-orientated. And you mentioned the list of partners there, which is always important, but there's a whole range of activities loaded for 23rd of May, starting with circus and aerial arts, but dancing and drumming and visual arts. So give us an idea of the kind of things we might be able to immerse ourselves and our families in on the 23rd.
3: Yeah, it's going to be a festival packed with creativity, imagination, co-creation for the full family, as you said, and it's completely free. There will be circus and aerial with road play theatre. We've got Tallulah Blue that will be there with stilts and hula hoops. We've got Walkabout with Vamos. We've got Big Bubbles with Storm in a Teacup. We've got big international street games with Orton Dance Theatre. And we've also got some more traditional games with Worcester Play. We've got a drumming jam with Drum Love. We've also got a gaming van. I'm really excited about this, James. So you can just hop on the van for free and play some of your favourite video games. We've got a beautiful sensory installation by a local artist, Kim Piffy, called The Wishing Tree, where children can also make their own wishes. We've got The Artery are involved with local artists and creatives. So there's going to be loads of arts and crafts, including mural making and clay. There's going to be a wall of happiness. We've got Sampad coming along with a beautiful interactive storytelling piece called Laurie. And we've got pop-up community dance with Dance Fest. There's going to be music all day, bring a picnic. And the idea, James, is that it's a relaxed and inclusive festival. It's very much aligned to Scala's vision and values. So there'll be sensory experiences, quiet zones, BSL interpretation with Orton Dance Company, and non-verbal performers with Open Theatre. But it's all designed to ensure an environment that feels inclusive and welcome for all.
2: Now, this is a massive programme of things, and I think this is the first kind of iteration of this festival of play. And we'll say at this point in time, for folks who are thinking, what's going on? There's a lot there. I want to get and do all of that. If you go to scalaworcester.co.uk, you can find the full programme and more links. And there's lots to dip into. And I think it's really important in these times to remember that play and the aspects of play and fun are things we should be making time for. And Hannah, let's talk a little bit about Scala and Scala's role in this. So for folks that don't know what Scala is, can you give us your pitch, as it were?
3: Yeah, so Scala is a new art centre and it's opening in Worcester. It's a regeneration project in partnership with Worcester City Council, and it's been made possible through High Street and Levelling Up funds. And our vision is for Scala really to be a creative hub where everyone feels welcome. We have values around inclusion and access, and we really strongly believe that art centres are built around people and place, and that they're deeply embedded in the local community. And so really the Festival of Play is really an opportunity for us to start to share that vision with the local community.
2: And it's really important, isn't it, in these times, in terms of, you know, budget difficulties, finance, cost of living crisis, all of those kind of things. It's really important that not only do we ourselves make time and effort and space for creativity and fun and play, but also that I guess organisations, public and private sector organisations, recognise sort of importance of these venues and these networks and these organisations.
3: Yeah, absolutely. And in this time, you know, partnership working is so important. But as you say, James, we all need to be creative. You know, it's fundamental really for our kind of well-being, our emotional and social health. Play is fundamental to our human, you know, development. It helps us learn. It's part of our social and emotional growth. You know, it supports interaction and connection with other people, and it's fun, as you say. And you know, in a really difficult climate, sometimes it stops us taking ourselves too seriously, and you know, reminding ourselves what's important, which really is around sort of human connection. But it is a really challenging time. So you know, for me, Scala is about the community coming together and the idea that there'll be something for everyone in the art centre. But the art centre is very much about doing, it's about experiencing. So it's not about just coming and watching an end-on performance. There's going to be a really vibrant and ambitious programme, but it will be very much connected to the local community and local artists.
2: And that idea of inclusion and community is central, I think, to this festival. It's a one-day festival, festival of play. So the accessibility side, for example, I know a number of things are going to be BSL interpreted or supported. But also you mentioned the wishing tree, which is, I think, the idea with that is a sort of calm space for, you know, people who might be neurodivergent or might have a learning disability or something like that. So you've got quite a broad range of things very cleverly woven into the events, I think.
3: Yeah, absolutely. And we've also got the festivals happening on the Friday as well. That's particularly focused on SEND schools, so local schools and young people and children, as you say, with learning disabilities and neurodivergence or autism. And you know, the programme, that's where we started, was in terms of what can be inclusive. It really is about an event that's for everyone. And you know, in terms of Play, Scala and Worcester City Council, we want to celebrate the amazing people, artists and organisations, you know, that are committed to making our city more creative and more playful. We have a vision really to inspire playfulness and creativity across the city. So yeah, wherever anyone is on their journey of playfulness or creativity, we would just like them to come and join us.
2: Excellent. And you mentioned the venue in Worcester itself, which is in Angel Place, I think. And you may have said this already, so I might have missed it. But where is that at the moment? Where is that at? Are you knee deep in concrete and plasterboard, or what does it look like at the moment?
3: Yeah, absolutely. So Speller Metcalf are doing the construction and doing an incredible job. Roofs on. And some of the more exciting work, well, for me as a kind of creative and artist is starting to happen now. Everything's on track for your key handover sort of towards the end of the year, where we will then start to invite people for tours and launch a fuller artistic programme for the following year.
2: And presumably the festival itself allows you, I guess, to meet people perhaps you haven't encountered before in terms of other organisations, other creative people, other people that might want to start sort of putting themselves in that space in terms of Angel Place and helping your sort of wider agenda. Worcester has quite a thriving kind of cultural scene, but there's often waves, isn't there, sort of ebbs and flows of these things. People disappear and come back again. So I guess the Festival of Play, to an extent, is an opportunity, isn't it, to sort of reach out to that wider community.
3: Yeah, absolutely. Worcester's punching, you know, we're kind of ambitious, but nothing happens in isolation. It's a collective effort. What's so exciting about Festival of Play, but not just the Festival of Play, the whole Local Voices Creative Choices, is the amount of local creatives that are being employed. There's also a huge skills and talent development program. We're very much focused on supporting and retaining talent here in Worcester. And, you know, partnership working is really important to us, as is a festival vibe in the city. You know, Worcester is becoming known as a festival city. We just had the brilliant Bridges of Light. We've now got Festival of Play, and we're looking forward to the South Asian Mela festivals in the summer. So there's so much going on, but really important to support those local creatives. And that's very much what Scala will be about as well. It's a beacon in the city. It's a building where people can come and make experience and participate. But it's very much focused on looking after and supporting artists and that next new generation of talent. We're really interested in, you know, what does the future look like in terms of immersive and emerging technologies? How do we give that space for that next generation of talent to explore and experiment and think towards the future as well as the present? And of course, though, it's a heritage building, so there's also a nod to the past.
2: And just finally, you have a really tricky task, I guess, in terms of curating the festival, in terms of pulling together all the different elements. Is there a must-have element for you in terms of this festival? Is it dance? Is it drumming? Is it what is it you think, I can't do it without this?
3: I really wanted the circus and the aerial, because one of the things about Scala is it has triple height studio, and I think it's going to be a real opportunity to do circus, aerial, cabaret, some of the work that we don't necessarily have in Worcester. So that felt important. We've got a bit of an underlying sort of theme around sort of superheroes. It's an opportunity for co-creation, because we will have another Festival of Play the following year as well. So we're wanting to engage with children and communities to start to explore, consult, and make with them work for next year. But I think it was very much about circus, but also work that kind of moves and dance and has a big kind of collective effort, because it's about co-creation. It's about what happens when we all come together and we're creative and we're playful.
2: Let's just remind our listeners that the Festival of Play is happening in Worcester on Saturday, the 23rd of May, between 10 a.m. and 5 p.m. around the Arches and the Hive. It's free. Bring a picnic, have fun, find out more information about all the kind of things that you can indulge yourself in at scalaworcester.co.uk. Hannah, thanks so much for coming on the show. Best of luck with the festival, and hopefully this time next year we'll be talking about its second iteration.
3: Thank you, James.

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2: You're both on the same road. Same tarmac, same rules. Just a different number of wheels. 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So use your mirrors. 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And be aware of motorbikes. Because when we look out for each other, everyone gets where they're going safely. Motorbike safety. It's on all of us. National Highways.
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4: And now on the show, we're in awe of nature as we're joined by photographer, lecturer, archivist, and so much more, Claire Hewitt. Claire, welcome to the programme.
5: Thank you, James. It's lovely to be here.
4: You excitingly have just opened your exhibition at MAC Birmingham, which is Everything in the Forest is the Forest. And we're going to explore and explain some of that. But importantly, we'll just tell folks that the exhibition is on in MAC Birmingham in the Arena Gallery. It's free entry as well until the 31st of August. So no excuses. But let's start with what this is, Claire, because when I came to this, I was trying really to work out the parameters of it, because I thought, I get the nature angle, I get the trees angle, and then I discover that you essentially created a studio in a forest over 5 years.
5: Okay. So in 2019, I'd read a government report which said that loneliness and isolation were increasing in rural areas of the UK. And at the same time, I was learning about how trees communicate and how they live in lovely communities. I was really interested in the kind of dichotomy between those two things. So the supposed loneliness and isolation happening around the forest, where the forest was really unified. And I wanted to understand what we could learn from the forest to improve our social behaviours and our social communities. And so I found the Birmingham Institute of Forest Research, which is a beautiful woodland in Staffordshire, and it's a part of the University of Birmingham. And I started visiting it regularly, and I wasn't allowed to remove anything from it because it's an outdoor laboratory. So I had to adapt my photographic practice and kind of move everything there. So it essentially became my studio. And because of that, I had to be very conscious of what I was doing in that space. So I had to be very environmentally friendly with all of the processes that I was doing, and I had to be able to do them all there. So everything grew from that, really.
4: Now, there's an extraordinary amount of things there to sort of delve into. So firstly, the Birmingham Institute for Forest Research. When I read that earlier, I thought, is that a thing? I've never heard of that. And so, you, as you said, that's sort of linked to university and studies forestation. Is that essentially what it does?
5: Yeah, so they're studying the impact of climate change on woodlands and trees, and they are elevating the levels of carbon in the atmosphere there to what it will be in 2050 to see how the oak trees cope with that, essentially, so that we can get a sense of how trees and woodlands will cope in the future.
4: Now, practically, I can imagine that this was quite a task. Now, I know photographers, a number of photographers I meet out and about doing various events and things like that, you know, they've always got lots of kit and they've always got lots of paraphernalia and they insist on lighting and all that kind of stuff. Now, in a forest, you kind of didn't want all of that kind of stuff, did you? Because you were sort of, I guess, paring it back to try and be in nature. But I imagine that you probably had some decent waterproof trousers at least, did you?
5: I definitely had waterproof trousers and I was made to wear a kind of hat stroke helmet and have a walkie-talkie and obviously very waterproof shoes. And I would often take, obviously, my camera and various other bits and pieces. So every time I went, I made lumen prints on the forest floor, which is where you get a piece of dark green paper. And I put oak leaves onto the dark green pieces of dark green paper, pop them into a frame, and then I exposed them to the sun for the length of time that I was there. And I made hundreds of oak leaf lumen prints while I was going about my business doing other photographic bits and pieces there. There's about 300 of those in the exhibition, of those oak leaf lumen prints that you can see.
4: Now, you mentioned that this, I guess, was inspired in some ways by these ideas of loneliness and ideas of isolation. And, you know, in a forest, people think a forest is still, and there's that endless philosophical question about a tree falling over in the woods and all that kind of stuff. There's also, I suppose, a peacefulness about, you know, there's a serenity, if you like, about forests and being in woodlands. So some of this was, I guess, about helping people reflect on how they were connected or how they could be better connected. And I think particularly around perhaps older people and as we got stuck in a lockdown situation as well.
5: I had originally planned to gather a group of people in the forest every month who were perhaps feeling lonely or isolated. And I found a lovely group of people to do that with. And then lockdown hit, and so we couldn't actually meet physically. So I worked with 14 people who were living around the forest. And I hand-delivered the equipment that they needed every couple of months to do monthly workshops. And I taught them the processes and techniques that I was working with in the forest. And I did that over Zoom during lockdown, and we created this kind of social network. We shared in our creativity and people made connections, and I certainly made friends that I still have now. And so, yeah, we really reflected on how the forest connects, how it communicates through the work. And then we kind of replicated that in the way that we worked together. It was really lovely experience, and we did that for a year. And some of the work that the workshop participants did is in the show and also in the book that we made to accompany the exhibition.
4: What's interesting as well is that isolation and loneliness, I think loneliness has a negative connotation, but isolation in itself doesn't always, does it? It's not always a negative experience. If you're completely isolated over time, I guess there are negative things, but there is something about being alone and being yourself, you know, without others as well, isn't there, in this? So there's a lot of contemplation, I suppose, in this exhibition and this work.
5: Yeah, absolutely. I mean, I think what I'm trying to encourage people to do is to reflect on our relationship with the natural world and to really understand how intelligent it is. Even, you know, just walking through the forest, there are so many things that you miss and so many things that perhaps we don't understand in the ways that trees are communicating and connecting. It's happening all around our ears and we don't realise that's happening, or it's happening under our feet. And I think it's just really considering that and considering how important nature is and how we can be more connected to it and how we can care for it. I think that's the key.
4: One really interesting thing that struck me when I was reading around this was one of the presentations that you did previously for this. You said that there's no waste in the forest, as in all of the elements and all of the parts of the forest are effectively repurposed or reused, or the, you know, the things break down and, you know, they feed the soil and the roots and the fungus underneath the soil, all those kind of different things. I had never really thought about that. It's quite a waste-free environment, isn't it?
5: It is incredibly waste-free. I mean, if you think about it, oak trees make about 700,000 leaves every year, and then they drop them all to the floor to essentially make food for themselves. So they basically eat themselves every year, which I just think is incredible, really. They have such an amazing waste disposal system, which I think we could learn a lot from. And so one of the pieces of work that I did for the project was to make a biodegradable photo book out of mushrooms. So I worked with other Birmingham-based creatives, Danielle Phelps, Colin Morton and book designer Stanley James Press, and together we made a biodegradable photo book with mushroom paper and oak gall screen printing ink, and we bound it with Alice Fox's flax thread. And so the whole thing can biodegrade back into the ground, just like a leaf can, or just like any part of the forest can. And last summer, we dispersed it around the country. We allowed people to borrow it for a week and then pass it on to the next person in the network. So rather than being able to buy it and keep it, they were encouraged to borrow it and share it. And we found that people took it out into their communities, to their families, but people were taking it to National Trust sites. It went to the Museum of Wales. It went to conferences. It went into schools. And we just found that people shared it in a way that maybe they wouldn't have done if they can just keep it on their bookshelf. So that felt like a really lovely thing to do, and to replicate that behaviour of the forest. And I think that's what I've tried to do throughout the whole project, is just to replicate what I was learning about the forest in my behaviour, and try to encourage other people to do that as well.
4: And there are, I have to say, we can't do this justice on the radio, so folks do have to go and see the exhibition, but there are some beautiful works. There's some beautiful capture in this exhibition. And it's, for me, it's not just a picture of nature. I guess it's a question about sort of fragility, really, isn't it? You know, there's an interdependence thing as well, but it forces us to ask ourselves how long we've got. Let's put it that way. You know, there is something quite testing about it as well.
5: Absolutely. And I think, you know, one thing that I found out about oak trees is that they can take 200 years to grow, 200 years to live, 200 years to die, sometimes 300 years for each of those processes. And I built some pinhole cameras. They look like bird boxes, and they're all around the gallery. And I put them in the trees and I left them there. Some of them are still there, actually, but I left them there with a piece of 5x4 inch large format film in them, and exposed them to light for periods of 6 months to 4 years. So you will see in the exhibition some 4 year exposures of the forest. And really, they're just kind of heartbeats in the lives of these forests, of these trees. And I think it's just incredibly comforting to know that they'll be here long after we're gone, and they are producing the forests of the future, and they're the kind of guardians for our planet, really. And I find a lot of comfort in that.
4: That's fascinating, because, you know, so much of photography today is instant, isn't it? You know, you take a picture on your phone or on a, you know, SLR or something, and it's there, you know, whereas
5: absolutely
4: that time frame is fascinating, what it yields. I think we should mention there are a couple of people we should mention, I think, who helped the exhibition happen. So Impressions Gallery are helping support this as a touring exhibition, and Bradford 2025 City of Culture in the UK have had a lot of involvement in this, but also Arts Council England and National Lottery.
5: Yeah, the work was first shown at Impressions Gallery in Bradford as part of UK City of Culture last year, and then it went to 2021 Visual Arts Centre in Scunthorpe, and now it's at MAC. So yeah, it's had a really lovely tour so far, and I'm so happy to bring it home to Birmingham, having grown up here and having made the work here.
4: It's a really great exhibition. And just to remind folks, if you want to go and find details of the exhibition, go to macbirmingham.co.uk. The exhibition is on in the Arena Gallery till the 31st of August. No excuses, listeners. But Claire, just before I let you whisk off into the forest probably again, I wanted to ask you about the music for the exhibition, because I know you sort of collaborated on some of the sort of musical, I'm going to say score, but it's more of a kind of soundtrack, isn't it, in terms of, you know, the Dawn Chorus, you know, doesn't quite do it justice. It's an incredible sound that's associated with some of these shots.
5: Thank you. Yeah, so I worked with Professor Annie Mitani, who is at the University of Birmingham, and we went and she set up this kind of circle of sound recorders. And then we sat on the floor in the forest at about 4:30, 5 o'clock. I think it was April a couple of years ago, and we recorded the Dawn Chorus. And so you get this really immersive sound piece. So if you're standing in one area it sounds completely different to if you're in another one, and you can genuinely hear an owl having a conversation with a pheasant at one point. And it's just really, really beautiful. And it's about 44 minutes long, and it kind of builds into a crescendo, and then it dissipates again. So yeah, it's a really lovely sound piece that was made exactly where those 12 trees are that I've worked with.
4: Well, it's fantastic, Claire. Thanks so much for coming onto the show and talking to us about everything in the forest. Is the Forest, which I said is on at Mac till 31st of August. Claire, thanks for coming onto the show.
5: Thank you very much for having me.

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4: Animals can't speak to drivers, but if they could, they would be asking us, telling us by the sounds of it, to put our litter and fruit waste in the bin. Because roadside litter kills an estimated 3 million animals every year. No wonder they sound miffed. So let's lend them a paw. Let's take our rubbish with us and bin it properly. National Highways. And what's that? They said thanks very much.
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5: Celebrating a legend now on the programme as we head towards a gala performance which is happening on the 18th of June to mark 100 years of Birmingham Royal Ballet's founding director laureate, Sir Peter Wright. And who better to talk about this with me is award-winning dancer, creative force and director at Birmingham Royal Ballet, Carlos Acosta. Carlos, welcome to the show.
6: Oh, thank you for inviting me. Thank you so much.
5: Let's start with Sir Peter himself, because he's a really important character, isn't he? He's a really important figure in not just ballet internationally, but certainly in the city. So this gala performance really honours one of our greats, I think.
6: Absolutely. As a choreographer, as an influential figure in ballet, he's one of the most important pillars of ballet in the world. And 100 years, unbelievable. You know, what an extraordinary career. And so we definitely needed to do something for this incredible person, incredible choreographer, our founding father, to commemorate and honor, you know, this amazing milestone. And so we're going to curate this gala where we're going to represent in the gala the most memorable work that he has given to the world. I mean, the Nutcracker, I kept hearing while I was at the Royal Ballet, and everywhere else, that the Birmingham Royal Ballet had the greatest Nutcracker in the world. And I, you know, dancing a few versions myself, I was like almost like in disbelief. I was like laughing. Oh, yeah. I heard that before. But when I saw the Nutcracker for the first time, absolutely blew my mind away. I mean, it is indeed the greatest. And so this is something that is very difficult to produce, a masterpiece that not only stand the test of time, but that it feels fresh and it feels of a very challenging scale. And so, but he also gave a lot of also wonderful productions like the Swan Lake that we had in Birmingham, which is great, that Sleeping Beauty, Coppelia. Again, all of that are going to be extras of it, are going to be represented in this gala. And also as a second half of the gala, we're going to have the Green Table, which was the beginning of his career. The choreographer Kurt Hughes choreographed this piece in 1940. Sir Peter Wright at that time, he was 17 years old, and he didn't make it to the Royal Ballet School and then started this collaboration. So Kurt was like a mentor to him. And so in many ways, the Green Table, it's one of his favorite ballet, and also highlight and commemorate the beginning of the road as a professional for him. So we're going to bring this ballet, which is very important, has a very strong anti-war message. And also we're going to start the gala with the defile. So, you know, we're going to give the full honor to this very, very extraordinary man and choreographer.
5: That is a fantastic portrait of the evening. Now, One important element as well is that you yourself, I believe, for one night only, are dancing on the stage as Death in the Green Table. So that's not a role you've taken on before either, I think. So a bit of a challenge for you, perhaps.
6: Yes, of course. How can I forget that very important detail? I mean, Green Table, while I was an active dancer, never came into my radar. I never was able to perform it. You know, I wanted to, you know, it's never too late. And, you know, I wanted to just tackle this role now at nearly 53, just to honor him. I think he personally asked that will be, you know, fantastic if I could do that. And I've been training now since January so that I can be in a kind of condition the 18th of June. And so, yeah, I'm doing it to pay the respect to him. And it would be my pleasure to do that. And also, it's just a fantastic role. And so, yes, that's also is going to give the evening a little bit of, I suppose, an extra. Yeah, I'm very happy to do that.
5: Now, although you mentioned sort of training and limbering up and all those kind of things, it's not as though you haven't done ballet before, is it? You've got quite a record in ballet. And I believe that you have, in terms of classical ballet, which I think you retired from about nearly 10 years ago, but you've taken on pretty much every classical role, I think, pretty much. Is that right?
6: Yeah, that's right. I was very blessed. I had a really long career. I've been retiring for a long time. I've been retired like at least 3 times and I always appeared again. It's very addictive, you know, and I miss it a lot. I always said that ballet is the greatest friend I ever had. Whenever I was sad or whenever growing up in Cuba, I had a lot of frustration, things that happened in my life. I always had ballet to run and get shelter with. And then to leave that friend behind, it was so painful. I remember the last time when the curtain come down in the Royal Opera House in 2015, and I had to remove all these pictures and memories and mementos, you know, from my dressing room, and knowing that from the next day I had to come up with a different routine to my life, and that routine was going to be without coming to the Royal Opera House or to a ballet bar for that matter. It was a very painful thing to come to terms with. But yes, I still miss it. I'm very pleased that I'm going to go to a stage here in Birmingham to celebrate St. Peter and to dance for the very first time a very fantastic role, which is the role of Death in Green Table.
5: And since 2020, I think sort of over 6 years, I think it is now, you've been director of Birmingham Royal Ballet, and you've brought some real vibrancy, I think, to the city, to ballet, but also to the city. You've done some quite surprising things, I think, since you took up that role. You, whether it's being playful or creative or mischievous or a mix of those things, you've really made people pay attention to ballet. And I'm guessing from what you were saying, your background in sort of performance and classical ballet has given you that background, if you like, in terms of it's given you that knowledge of the genre of the art form. But you have added lots of different twists and very local twists as well. That's quite a hard job, isn't it, being director of the ballet and having to, you know, constantly sort of reinvent it, I suppose.
6: Quite a hard job indeed. This is a large company, has one of the greatest symphonia, the Royal Ballet Symphonia of the country. You know, it's just trying to bring new people to consume ballet, you know, in Birmingham, especially at the time that I joined in with the pandemic and all. Which somehow, even though that doesn't stop us from being creative, you know, you remember how that was and how uncertain that was and how many anxiety, you know, it caused to everybody. And to keep the enthusiasm during that time was a very hard task. But I'm somebody who obviously have my own culture, the Cuban culture, which means that I would always going to go, whatever I'll do, I'm going to bring that optic as well. I'm also consider myself a son of this nation. I'm very blessed that this nation has given me opportunity to express myself through my art. And so I love this country, but at the same time, I also have my Cuban roots, which means that I will always bring that kind of multiculturalism to anything I do. I also wanted always to surprise people, not to think, to think outside the box. And there was a need to shake the brand. There was a need at the time that I took it over to reposition the brand as a company that looks, that is forward thinking, to looks into the future while at the same time retaining our heritage, which is taking care of these fantastic masterpieces that we inherit, you know, the Cool Lakes and the Nutcracker, the Swan Lake. But at the same time, we could do much more so that we could appeal to a broader audience, especially younger audiences. And so that's where I came from. That's why ideas of creating Black Sabbath, a ballet with a musical heavy metal, and trying to create ballets that herald and celebrate Birmingham as a whole, trying to bring the company more prominent in the international idea, to bring the company everywhere in the world came from. And so we managed it so far. We brought the company to Europe, Luxembourg, Hamburg, Rotterdam. We recently were at the Kennedy Center in Washington, and you know, we put the company in the pyramid. Again, it just tried to be ballet everywhere and for everybody. And I think that that tale, I'm very happy that at least you're thinking that we're making the right noises.
5: You're definitely doing that. And I think what's great as well is something like the gala illustrates is, you know, you are celebrating a real icon, really, in ballet. But also there's a lot of work going on, not always behind the scenes, but in terms of helping to support the next generation of dancers and folks working in ballet. So things like the Dance Academy and the Foundation and that kind of work, that's really supporting young dancers and helping them through that journey, which is always going to be different from your journey, but you recognize that need, which tell us a little bit about that, because that's really important, isn't it, in terms of investing in, you know, the next generation.
6: I think it's very important that ballet, like I said before, it is rich to different sector of the population. We have a duty to educate the youngsters in ballet as well. And this comes for, you know, the necessity of fight for ballet, for the ecosystem that is ballet. And ballet is not only about the professionals, it's not only about the work that you see on stage, it's also the audience are a very crucial part of ballet, and also those who are going to get the torch and be the professionals of tomorrow or the audience members of tomorrow who are going to help to preserve this ecosystem. And so I think it's very important education, not only kids, but it's also parents of what ballet is, trying to also to make ballet appeal to different cultures that normally don't consume it. You know, there are a lot of cultures here in the UK that really don't even understand what ballet is, and don't even want to give it a chance. So I think that is why it's very important as well to just get the parents to involve the kids in programs that we have here in Birmingham, like Dance Track. And we have going all over the schools here in Birmingham, but also beyond, to bring that program everywhere, to really have a clear understanding of what we do and how wonderful this world is. And so we've been very successful that a lot of students that come from Dance Track, H5, a few of them already had risen to the rank and they are now in the company as well. So I think it's an extraordinary journey. Also, personally, I have my own foundation who's based here in the UK. I have my center in London, and I'm bringing kids from all over the place also and kids tuition for free. And it all helps, you know, a little bit of somebody who does something to herald and celebrate ballet over there. And if you do it over here, that's how we all win. And that's how this nation wins, so that we don't see ballet as something that just happened in London, that is London-centric, but it's all over the nation as well. And so I think that that's it's a very important work, and meaningful, and we're going to keep continuing to do it.
5: I think that's really encouraging to hear about putting future Birmingham on the map, let alone Birmingham as we know and love it. Now, I mentioned earlier the gala performance is happening on the 18th of June. It's followed on the 19th and 20th of June by the 20th Century Masterpieces, a triple bill, a feast, if you like, or, I don't know, a sampler, maybe a taster for folks that perhaps haven't stepped into ballet before. You can find information and tickets by going to brb.org.uk. But Carlos, just give us a sense of that triple bill, those masterpieces. There's a real collection of things there. Folks haven't seen that before. They're in for a bit of a treat, aren't they, I think?
6: Well, absolutely. We start with Birmingham offering by one of the greatest choreographers that ever lived, Frederick Ashton, and this piece, having been performed here in the repertoire, I don't think ever is the first time that we're going to be performing this piece. Then the Green Table repeat, it will be on the gala on the night, the 18th, and then it will be repeated as a part of the triple bill. The Green Table, which again could use, and I will be performing that on the gala, but obviously that's a one-off. Music by Fritz A. Coin, and then Zimmermann Variation, which is a regular of Birmingham Royal Ballet. It haven't been seen here for

0: Fantastic. What comes across very clearly is the passion, I think, not just from yourself, but from the company. Folks can check out the details, as I said, on the website, brb.org.uk. But for now, Carlos, thanks so much for coming on to the show, and thanks for sharing that with us and giving us a sense of the wonderful things that are coming up in the next couple of months.
1: Oh, thank you. Thank you to you. It's my pleasure. Thank you for the invitation.
0: Well, that's it for this time around. My thanks to Dr. Hannah Phillips and all at Scala Worcester, Carlos Acosta and the Birmingham Royal Ballet, Claire Hewitt, Helen Annett and Mac Birmingham. The Unseen Swerve is written and presented by me, James Sandy, and is a King of the Buttons production for Switch Radio.

0: From the Sky News Centre at 8, Health Secretary Wes Streeting will meet the Prime Minister tomorrow morning. The potential Labour leadership hopeful will speak to Sir Keir Starmer before the King's speech, setting out the government's parliamentary agenda. It comes as the party descends into open warfare over the PM's future. Four ministers have resigned and joined at least 80 MPs urging him to quit. The first to go today was Miatta Fambule, who had the community's brief. She says she's responding to her constituents.
1: The message was really clear. They have lost confidence and trust in the Prime Minister, and they don't believe that he is able to deliver the scale and the change that is required for us to deliver on our mandate that we promised the country.
0: Sir Keir vowed to fight on at this morning's cabinet meeting, while his deputy David Lammy is backing him.
2: We must put country before party. The only person that benefits from the Labour Party navel-gazing in this way is Nigel Farage and the populist right.
0: Labour grandee Harriet Harman has told Sky's Electoral Dysfunction podcast Sir Keir Starmer should bring back Andy Burnham into his top team.
3: The Labour Party has got a cloud hanging over it. Clearly Andy is part of the solution to that. And could it be that Keir Starmer could say, we need all the people in Cabinet to be the very best people for the country, and that includes Andy Burnham.
0: He'd first have to be selected for and win a by-election to stand any chance of challenging for the leadership. A man's been shot dead by police after officers say he presented a weapon. The watchdog started an investigation following an armed standoff in Bedford. And 10 people from remote South Atlantic islands connected to the cruise ship outbreak of hantavirus are to be brought to the UK in case they develop the illness. The Foreign Office has been contacted for comment. That's the latest. I'm Ruth.
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1: Welcome on to the biggest party on your radio. It starts right here and right now. It's Lee Everest here at the controls. Hope you're doing good. This is Dance Party Weekly, and you have just entered the biggest nightclub you're going to get in your car, in your front room, and on the radio. Shall we start then with Alex Gardino and Kelly Rowland?

0: Dance Party Weekly. Right, on the way then, I got this for you, the Soul Avengers and Don't Let the Morning Come. That plays very soon. Bit of SL2 on the way as well, on a ragged tip. Goodfellas on the re-edit. Love this one. A real summer sounding song is going to play quite soon on Dance Party Weekly on the Club Classics. Bit of Kevin and Perry Go Large, yes please. Southside Spinners on the way with Love Struck. Bringing back great memories of that film.
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0: Soul Avengers and Don't Let the Morning Come. Also the bingo players and Night Shift as well. Big shout out to Zoe. She loves the show every week. Big shout out as well to Lucy. Loves listening to us every week too. Don't forget to check us out online and on the website too. And it's Lee Everest here at the controls. Not far away from our brand new hottest record. We've got a big, brilliant one for you this week. Going to play it very shortly for you. Brand new tune of the week in the second day of the programme as well. And all the usual you can expect from the show. Let's continue then with this. Going to hit play on a real summer sounding song. SL2 on a ragga tip, the Goodfellas edit, playing right now on the Dance Party.
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And that's the Goodfellas re-edit here on Dance Party Weekly, sounding big on this week's show. Loving the tunes this week. On the way next then, I have got a bit of Tiësto and Fastboy for you, and our brand new hottest record is not far away either. That is going to be on inside the next 15 minutes on the show this week. It's an artist we've had on the show before, not actually had on, but an artist that we've had records from before for hottest record, and he's back with a new one. He's also on the radio as well, so looking forward to getting that on for you. Tiësto and Fastboy on the way in moments, so

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1: That was Siesta and Fast Boy with All My Life playing on this week's Dance Party Weekly. Sounding good. Lee Everest here at the controls. Big shout out to Hayley listening to us this week. Big shout out to Monica as well. Loving the tunes. You ready for a bit of Kevin and Perry then?

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bit of Mason and Perfect Exceder, and also the Southside Spinners as well, reminded me of Kevin and Perry going large on the dance party. Big shout out to Hannah this week, she says, loving the show, Lee. Big shout out as well to Alex, who is working out in the gym. Want to shout out the taxi driver as well. I went in the taxi with a guy called Dave the other day, and he was a really nice guy. I tell you, I want to give a big shout out to Dave, the taxi driver, regularly tunes in as well. Big shout out to Danny, he's listening to us. Hello to Andrea as well. Love it.

0: not being smug or anything, but I've had two already this year. Yeah, I'm not being smug about it, honestly. Right, let's get this on then, this week's hottest record. You ready for this?
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0: Okay, no stranger to our show this week is the producer behind this week's hottest record. His name's Mr. Jam. He's on the radio as well. He does a radio show. He does loads of different stuff. He's also on a big weight loss campaign at the moment, massive muscle building campaign as well. This is his latest release with Roland Clark.
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0: Mr. Jam and Ronan Clark, Preston House, is this week's

show this week, especially for Alex. Alex requested this song. Now, I'll be honest about it, okay? I had to get the song, actually get it downloaded, so I wrote to the producer, Mark Maris, CJ Stone, and the DJ family, Ocean in Your Eyes, especially for Alex on this week's show.

0: Harris and CJ Stone, Ocean in Your Eyes. So open your eyes. Ocean in Your Eyes with the DJ family here on Dance Party Weekly. German record. Thanks to Alex for writing into us for that. If you want to get your request on the show, check us out online and on the website as well. 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

Real Love. Also Sonny Federa, MK and Clem Douglas with Asking right here on Dance Party Weekly. Sounding big, loving that. Back to 1994 on the Club Classics this week. It's Lee Everest here at the controls. Heading up into hour two then. Current anthems on the way in the next hour. All the ones you're loving right now. Brand new tune of the week for us as well. And we've got loads of great records on the way. Staying in the 90s now. We're living joy.

0: From the Sky News Centre at 9, the Prime Minister is going to meet one of his biggest potential rivals tomorrow as he prepares to face down a backbench rebellion against his leadership. Health Secretary Wes Streeting will speak to Sir Keir Starmer in the morning. The Labour Party has split into open warfare about the PM's future, with four junior ministers stepping down and demanding he do the same. Over 80 MPs have publicly called on him to go after last week's catastrophic election results. One of his critics, MP Chris Curtis, thinks a leadership contest is inevitable.
1: I don't think it should just be a conversation about the process and about the personalities. We also need to have a conversation about ideas, about what our diagnosis is of what's gone wrong with Britain, about why we think this government hasn't, under Keir Starmer's leadership, been able to bring about change quickly enough, and how the next leader may be able to.
0: But there is support for the under-pressure Labour leader. Sir Keir's got the backing of more than 100 MPs and parliamentary private secretaries who have signed a letter. New Labour grandee Lord Blunkett says the situation is chaotic.
2: I think it's a circus. I think that my colleagues in the Commons need to calm down, change their language, think about how it reflects both back in their constituencies and more broadly, and let's try and get a grip of ourselves.
0: Meanwhile, the US President Donald Trump, who's been critical of the PM in the past, has this suggestion for him.
3: Well, my advice to him has always been, open up your oil in the North Sea. You got one of the great oil finds anywhere in the world and you're not using it. They're not allowed to use it. And get tough on immigration.
0: Elsewhere, a man in his 40s has been shot dead by police in Bedford. Officers say they opened fire after he presented a weapon. And Bonnie Tyler is said to be stable following emergency intestinal surgery. A spokesperson for the Welsh singer says she remains seriously ill in hospital in Portugal. That's the latest. I'm Ruth McKee.
4: 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Dick.

Here we go then, into hour two of this week's Dance Party Weekly. It's Iris here at the controls with current anthems, the ones you're loving right now, the ones that you've been hitting play on loads. Let's get started for this hour with John Summit and with me.

0: everything. Also John Summit and Julia Wolf to get us started off for the second hour of this week's Dance Party Weekly. You see every show at the controls. Hope you're doing good and enjoying the tunes on this week's show. On the way though, I've got this for you. Our tune of the week from last week, Omar Plus, Luke Dean, back to the 305. That plays quite soon. Sammy Dean, Gussie Campbell, Put Your Phone Down, an important message in that song. They're trying to make UK schools do that, aren't they? I think it's law now, isn't it? I think he got through. Anyway, that plays very soon. Albie and Olivia Rose, hottest record for us a few weeks ago. How Do You Know? That's on soon as well.
1: All the tunes you're loving right now, right here on The Dance Party.
0: Let's continue with this then. Hottest record for us a few weeks ago now. Kalina Zanders from her brand new EP, which drops very soon, if not already. This is Stronger Than Machines, the title track of it.

bit of Eats Everything, Make Some Noise. Before this, Kalina Zanders, Stronger Than Machines, title track of her new EP that is out very imminently, if not already. And this is Dance Party Weekly, the biggest recommendations for you. Nearly lost my words then, I will admit to you. Behind the scenes, nearly lost my words, nearly lost my pace, but I didn't. Got there, it's okay. Tunes are going to keep on coming. Current anthems, what it's all about in this hour of the programme, not far away from Tune of the Week as well. That is on very soon. Got a brand new bot for you this week. And right now, Tune of the Week for us last week, someone to really watch in 2026 is going to be Omar Plus with Luke Dean. They worked together before on a few things. They seem to be getting a bit of a collab bromance thing going. And this is our Tune of the Week from last week. Loving Omar's vocal, loving Luke's production. It's just very strong, isn't it? It's a very strong combo of people.

0: was on holiday. Now he's back this week. We're going to get him on in this hour of the program to play Battle of the Bangers. I'm going to have to reprimand him for having a week off work, though. So we'll do that together in around about half an hour. We'll get Darren in for a chat. He's going to play Battle of the Bangers. We're going to play for two songs. But we will talk to him about his holiday, because he can't have a holiday without annual leave. You know what I mean? Got to book it for the boss first.
1: Oh, my God. Like, seriously? You're just standing there?

and put your phone down playing on Dance Party Weekly. So they're trying to get it in the UK schools. Is it in? It might be in, actually. Where they've actually stopped people using their phones in school time. I think they want to make it law or something like that anyway. It's a very important message, though. For anybody that has their phone out during work meetings or social times, you should not do that. You should just be like, you know, sorry, need to be polite about it. Put your phone down. I'm always being told to do it myself. It's Dance Party Weekly. It's the biggest party on your radio. Elby and Olivia Rose on the way with How Do You Know. That was our hottest record a few weeks ago. And a hit play on that very shortly on the programme. And we're not far away from our brand new tune of the week. That's on soon too.

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0: Okay, here we go then, into this week's Tune of the Week. From producer Lumine, this euphoric trance track explores the emotional complexity of navigating mixed signals and the eventual process of moving on. It's all about a breakup. The track features high energy and emotive production, which are staples of Lumine's musical identity. This is a powerful dance anthem which blends heartfelt melodies and uplifting energy, making it suitable for both high energy dance floors and more introspective quiet moments. See what you think of this. Lumine, Got No Love, this week's Tune of the Week.
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Rehab and Izzy Bizu, I Had a Dream, Loud Luxury, Emily Roberts, and Love You for Life, playing on Dance Party Weekly as we ever share the control. So not far away from Darren, he's on the show very shortly, back from his holidays to play Battle of the Bangers. We're going to get him in the studio for a chat, and looking forward to that. And we are going to have a discussion with him, aren't we? Because he's been on his holes, and we actually missed a round of Battle of Bangers last week, so we're going to have a word with him about that when he comes in a minute. He doesn't know this yet, by the way, either, so he's not in the studio yet. When he does come in, though, we will tell him. Let's continue with the tunes, though. The energy's feeling good. If you're off for a big night out tonight, you're going to feel the energy. If you're listening in the taxi on the way up, big shout-out to you. If you're the taxi driver, even bigger shout-out to you.

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0: Coming up then, we are going to hit play on Disco Line to Tinashe, No Broke Boys, Lee Foss remix. And then it's time for Darren to come in and play Battle of the Bangers. We're going to put two tunes up against each other for Darren's listening enjoyment. He is going to pick one and only one can go to air. And we're also going to have a word with him about having a holiday as well, because he can't do that without the boss's permission. That's all coming up next on Dance Party Weekly. Stay right there.

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1: 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National Highways.
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1: Welcome to our interactive game where we get a lucky listener onto the show, onto the dance party to play for one of two songs. Let's meet this week's contestant, shall we?
0: Here comes Battle of the Bangers.
1: Darren from Wisbeach, welcome back. Now, I've got a bit of a bone to pick with you.
2: Go on.
1: You've been on holiday. You weren't here last week. You're on holiday, and we had to miss a round of Battle of the Bangers for your absence.
2: Well, I'm sorry about that.
1: I know.
2: I do feel kind of honoured that it rests on my shoulders. If I'm away, everything stops.
1: You are it, my friend. You are it. So next time you take a holiday, you need to sort of put in for some leave.
2: All right, I'll send a holiday form your way.
1: Absolutely. Right, are you ready? Are you ready one of two bangers? I've got some absolute stonkers for you this week. Are you ready to go?
2: Oh, sounds like it's going to be a hard decision.
1: Well, maybe, maybe not. Let's see what we got, shall we?
2: Okay.
1: Released in 1995 and became one of the defining IB for anthems of all time, the famous spoken vocal by Maxi Jazz was written in one single night. It's Faithless and Insomnia. What do you think?
2: Well, I mean, you started strong there. Not much can beat that. It's going to have to. I'm interested to see what you're going to pull out of the bag to beat that.
1: Let's do it then. Built around a sample of Etta James, Something's Got a Hold on Me. It became Avicii's breakthrough global hit in 2011. It's Levels. What do you think of that one then?
2: See, that is also a very good tune, and I like that one. But I think Faithless beats it any day of the week.
1: You are going to go for Faithless, are you?
2: I am, yeah.
1: Faithless wins this week's round of Battle of the Bangers here on the Dance Party. Thanks for playing, Darren. We'll see you next time.
2: Take care.
1: Cheers.
2: Bye.
0: Here comes this week's winner on Battle of the Bangers.

end in sight. Fundamental movement. So when it's black, this insomniac, take an original tack. Keep the beast in my nature under ceaseless attack. I get no sleep. I can't get no sleep.

0: Faithless and Insomnia winning this week's round of Battle of the Bangers. Thanks very much to Darren from Wisbeach for coming on to play the feature this week. Absolute brilliant stuff from Darren. I mean, you can't get better than that, can you? You really can't. It's Lee Everest here on the Dance Party with you.
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0: Big shout out to Dave listening to us this week, enjoying the tunes. Big shout out to Carly as well. She is enjoying the tunes up from London. Want to shout out Gary and the lads off out for a big night out in Blackpool. Massive shout out as well to Sheena in South Wales listening to us, loving the tunes. Chloe's been on. She's in Manchester, loves the show every week. Thank you. Thanks for writing into us. Big shout out as well to Prism Nightclub, who's wrote in and said, Lee, you're the soundtrack to our warm-up. We have you on in the club area where we're getting ready at that evening, and want to say massive shout out to everyone Dance Party Weekly. Thanks very much, guys. It means a lot to me. Right, up to the end of the first hour of this, or second hour, not the first hour, second hour of this week's programme. We go into the third hour next with all brand new releases. I've got some first place for you, and they are big this week, I tell you.

0: From the Sky News Centre at 10. The Health Secretary Wes Streeting will meet the Prime Minister tomorrow morning. The potential leadership hopeful will speak to Sir Keir Starmer before the King's Speech opening Parliament. Labour has descended into open division over the PM's future. Four ministers have resigned and joined at least 80 MPs urging him to quit. The first to go today was Mayata Fanboule, who had the community's brief. She says she's responding to her constituents.
1: The message was really clear. They have lost confidence and trust in the Prime Minister, and they don't believe that he is able to deliver the scale and the change that is required for us to deliver on our mandate that we promised the country.
0: But the Prime Minister does have support. More than 100 MPs and parliamentary private secretaries have signed a letter. And Deputy Prime Minister David Lammy is backing Sir Keir.
2: We must put country before party. The only person that benefits from the Labour Party navel-gazing in this way is Nigel Farage and the populist right.
0: Meanwhile, Labour grandee Harriet Harman has told Sky's Electoral Dysfunction podcast Sir Keir Starmer should bring back Andy Burnham into his top team.
3: The Labour Party has got a cloud hanging over it. Clearly, Andy is part of the solution to that. And could it be that Keir Starmer could say, we need all the people in Cabinet to be the very best people for the country, and that includes Andy Burnham?
0: He'd first have to be selected for and win a by-election to stand any chance of challenging for the leadership. Meanwhile, political turmoil is having an impact on the markets. The cost of government borrowing has hit an 18-year high. In other news, a man in his 40s has died after being shot by armed police in Bedford. Officers say the suspect presented a weapon after an armed standoff. And 15 entrants are taking part in the first Eurovision semi-final tonight. Five countries are boycotting the song contest over Israel's participation. That's the latest. I'm Stevie Shillinglaw.
4: 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An hour of new releases. You'll find out with Lee Everett.
5: Into the final hour of this week's dance party then, and we start with this, Dylan Francis and Make Your Move. This is hour three. We are into new releases in this hour of the programme. We've got loads to get through in this hour, absolutely stonking loads of new releases, so we're going to get on with it. Dylan Francis dropped this into my inbox. He said, Lee, we'd love you to give it a play on Dance Party Weekly, please. We love your show and we'd love you to get it on, please. It's called Make You Move, our first new release this week. Let's get it on.

0: Sounding good on the new music hour, and on the way I got this for you. Otia and Alden Roll plays very shortly. Brand new music from him. Brand new music from Trance Mums. Forever plays soon as well. MPH has dropped a new one too. Love a bit of MPH. Such brilliant work. Unconditional on the way. That sounds good, doesn't it? Sounds really good. Can't wait to unbox that one.
1: This week's new releases, right here on the Dance.

this week, but we probably will get it on next week, maybe. But that is the Paige Tomlinson re-edit of Milky's Just The Way You Are. Also brand new Eliza Rose as well. Great to see Eliza doing new music and Pingers. Big shout out to Jess. She loves the show every week. She says, Lee, new music in my ears is what I like to hear. Thank you very much. And big shout out to Ryan as well, listening to us, who wants to know, Lee, have you got the brand new one from David Guetta? I just mentioned it, I think. Or is there another new one? Oh, hang on. Yeah, I think I have, actually. We might

0: best.
1: That is tomorrow, I Drink the Light, and also Otia as well with Elder Roll on Dance Party Weekly on the New Music Hour. These are all first plays, right? These are the first time I've heard these, literally. Unboxing them in front of you. It's like Christmas Day. Big shout out to Hayley. She loves the show every week. Big shout out as well to Ross, who's did a workout listening to us. Jake's been on. He's loving the tunes every week. Don't forget to check us out online on the website as well. Big new sounds coming through your speakers on your radio this week. Big shout out to Mick, who's a taxi driver. Loves listening to us every week. Thank you. Jess, the young farmer's been on. Hello.

0: unbox them as well. So it's quite exciting getting them out and unwrapping them. It's a bit like Christmas Day, your birthday, do you know what I mean? It really is. Big shout out as well to our prod squad this week as well, behind the glass, getting the stuff organised, making sure I'm staying on time. That's their main job, you know, keeping me on time. Let's continue with the dance party then, and I've got brand new Fuzza to play you next. That brand new MPH track on the way as well, and I've got a bit of a treat on the way too from Silver Bumper. That's on very soon too. It's Dance Party Weekly. Let's continue.
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Big shout out to Lucy. She said, Lee, that sounded very seamless, that transition between those two songs. I know. I'm impressed. See, we can do it right sometimes. Honestly, we can. That was Silver Bumper and Hyper with Specialist Moss. Into this now from KDA.

Bit of an Ibiza chill out track from Ellie Sax's Ibiza Skies. And before this, KDH Reflect and Bermuda with Fear My Name on Dance Party Weekly. I love that one though. Bit of a sunset vibe to it. Do you know what I mean? Sitting on the beach, sipping cocktail. Sounds very nice to me. And I've boasted I've had two holidays already this year, but you know, we're never far away from the next one. Do you know what I mean? Let's continue with the tunes then on the New Music Hour on this week's show. These are the newest dance tracks you're going to need to be getting in your inbox. The biggest recommendations we've got for you. Handcrafted. I like that word, handcrafted. Sounds like a good beer, doesn't it? Sounds like when you go to one of those micro pubs or little micro breweries where they make their own beer. Handcrafted for your enjoyment. Should be a salesman, shouldn't I?

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0: I've got a real treat coming up for you soon. Hot Since 82 and Tua Visa have reworked Ooh La La into 2026. We're going to get that in your ears very shortly. Agus and Emma Alley have dropped a new one called Give Me A Call Someday. That plays in a few moments here on this week's Dance Party.

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Aguirre and Emirelli sampling Sweet Harmony, of course, from Liquid on that one. Give me a call someday. Plays on Dance Party Weekly. Into this then. Very excited to play this. Been looking forward to this all week as well. You know, I say there's some that I unbox now and listen to for the first time, but some I've actually listened to already.

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0: Wow, what a show. Enjoy bringing it to you this week. Thanks so much for listening. It's been absolutely brilliant spending the last few hours with you. I'm back with you next week, same time, same place. Don't forget to listen on demand. Check us out online. 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And I am back next week with you, same time, same place, for another Dance Party Weekly. Going to play out with this. Bit of a different way to go for Sigma with Danny Bird and Corrupt FM. 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It's called Legendary Status. 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See you next week.
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0: From the Sky News Centre at 11, the Prime Minister is going to meet one of his biggest potential rivals tomorrow as he prepares to face down a backbench rebellion against his leadership. Health Secretary Wes Streeting will speak to Sir Keir Starmer before the King's speech, setting out the government's parliamentary plans. The party has split into open warfare about the PM's future, with four junior ministers stepping down and more than 80 MPs calling for him to go. One of the PM's critics, MP Chris Curtis, thinks a leadership contest is inevitable.
1: I don't think it should just be a conversation about the process and about the personalities. We also need to have a conversation about ideas, about what our diagnosis is of what's gone wrong with Britain, about why we think this government hasn't, under Keir Starmer's leadership, been able to bring about change quickly enough, and how the next leader may be able to.
0: Meanwhile, there is support for the under-pressure Labour leader. He's got the backing of more than 100 backbench MPs and parliamentary private secretaries who've signed a letter. Sean Woodcock is one of them and says voters don't want to see a government fighting among themselves.
2: If we start talking to ourselves and having this sort of psychodrama going on, frankly, the public are going to get sick and tired of us, just like they did the Conservatives, and we will see Nigel Farage enter number 10 Downing Street.
0: Meanwhile, the political turmoil is having an impact on the markets. The cost of government borrowing has hit an 18-year high. The US President Donald Trump has left Washington for a state visit to China. Beijing is a large importer of sanctioned Iranian oil, so the conflict in the Middle East could be on the agenda with President Xi Jinping. A man in his 40s has been shot dead by armed police in Bedford. Officers say they opened fire after he presented a weapon. And in sports, St Mirren will have to play a relegation playoff despite winning 2-0 against Aberdeen. They will finish second from bottom of the Scottish Premiership, with Kilmarnock guaranteeing their top flight status with a 3-1 win at home to Dundee. Elsewhere, Dundee United drew 0-0 with Livingston. That's the latest. I'm Stevie Shillinglaw.
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3: 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Oh. Me.

0: drugs stay in your system longer than you think. So you could fail a police drug test days later.
1: Drug test positive.
0: Be banned from driving for a minimum of 12 months.
1: Come with me, please, sir.
0: And have a criminal record for years.
1: And turn to the side, please.
0: Which could cost you your job.
2: So sorry, I'm going to have to let you go.
0: Is risking your future really a road you want to go down? When you let drugs drive, you lose control of your life. 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

0: Everton kept their hopes of an immediate return to the Premier League alive with a 2-1 extra time victory over Middlesbrough. Shea Charles scored the winning goal.
1: Yeah, you know, when it goes such a time, you know, none of us are used to play extra time really. Maybe once this season, but or twice maybe. But really tough. But I think it's a really good team, and thankfully they came out on top.
0: The tie was marred by claims of spying by Southampton on a Borough training session, with an investigation opened by the EFL. They will face Hull City at Wembley next week. That's the latest. I'm Stevie Schilling.
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1: Here's Alex, pedalling off to work. And here's Nikki, driving off for a morning coffee. 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

0: From the Sky News Centre at 1, Wes Streeting, a likely Labour leadership contender, will see the embattled Prime Minister later this morning. The Health Secretary and Sir Keir Starmer will meet as pressure continues to grow on the PM to stand down. Nearly 100 MPs want him to go, while a similar number are publicly backing him. The Observer's political editor, Rachel Sylvester, thinks hanging on could be extremely damaging.
1: I've heard people suggest to me that there's a parallel with Joe Biden, where actually by sticking around, he made it much, much harder for Kamala Harris to turn things around. And that is the sense that some in the Labour Party now have about Starmer.
0: Meanwhile, the political turmoil is having an impact on the financial markets. The cost of government borrowing has hit an 18-year high. Today's King's Speech will set out the government's plans for the next year as the leadership debate continues. Expected measures include changes to immigration, green energy and the NHS. More than 35 bills are due to be announced, including powers to renationalise British Steel. The US president has left Washington for a state visit to China. Donald Trump's expected to discuss issues like trade with President Xi Jinping. Beijing is a large importer of sanctioned Iranian oil, so the conflict in the Middle East could also be on the agenda. Mr. Trump says he's confident the US has the upper hand in the conflict.
2: We've beaten their military very soundly. That's over with. The blockade is very effective. And one way or the other, it's